That's Don Henley there with the New York Minute. Sorry, we had a bit of a hiccup with that one. Before that, Kenny Wayne Shepherd Band did My Guitar Is Crying. Dan Fogelberg did There's a Place in the World for a Gambler. I'd forgotten how much I like that song. And we started off the set with Paul Thorne from last year, Life is Just a Vapor. And after that hiccup, you've earned it. Here's your credence.

That was a bit of a California set there. That was Blue Water Highway Band with North of L.A. Lindsey Buckingham did Santa Rosa. The Doobie Brothers did Ukiah. And Creedence Clearwater Revival started us off with Lodi. And Senate candidate and former state representative Mary Peltola will be in Haines for meet and greet this Saturday, May 30th, 11:30 a.m. to 1 p.m. at the A&B A&S Hall. Everyone is invited to come meet her and to bring their questions. That brings us up to our listener personals, so do listen up. Bill is looking for 10, 12, and or 15-pound dumbbells, either to buy or as a long-term loan. 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And these will next be heard not tonight. We've got Upfront Soul on for Blue Soul Funk tonight, but tomorrow morning on Soundwaves at 8:35 and 9:35 with Burl Sheldon. Okay, it is the home stretch, so let's see how much more music we can squeeze in. We're going to change direction here. This is Fish.

Well, whatever gets you through the night, that's John Lennon. Bonnie Tyler before that with Holding Out for a Hero, and Phish before that with Bouncing Around the Room. And we have bounced ourselves all the way to the Earth, Air, and Water Report for Thursday, May 28th, 2026. Highway conditions: Alaska Highway, Klondike Highway, Haines Highway, bare roads all around. Haines Highway has a single lane between 20 and 25 mile, 5:30 a.m. to 5:30 p.m., with flaggers and pilot cars. Expect delays. No ferry today. Tomorrow's ferry is the Hubbard, arriving in Haines 11:45 a.m., arriving Skagway 1:45 p.m., departing Skagway 2:45 p.m., departing Haines 4:45 p.m., bound for Juneau. We've got a low tide coming up at 6:04 p.m., 3.6 feet. There's a high at 12:02 a.m. tomorrow, 2 minutes after midnight, 16.7 feet, and a low at 6:43 a.m., minus 0.7 feet. 17 hours and 49 minutes of daylight today. Tonight's sunset, 9:54 p.m. Tomorrow's sunrise, 4:03 a.m. Still gaining 4 minutes of daylight tomorrow. Time to look at the weather. Skagway area tonight, mostly cloudy, chance of showers, lows around 41. Tomorrow, mostly cloudy, chance of showers, highs near 52, lows around 41. And for Saturday, mostly cloudy, chance of showers, highs near 54, lows around 43. For Haines Des Chaux, Clukwan, and the Chilkat Valley tonight, mostly cloudy, chance of rain showers, chance of snow showers late near the border with areas of frost, lows in the upper 30s. Tomorrow, mostly cloudy, rain showers likely early, then a chance of showers, and chance of snow showers late near the border, highs in the low 50s, lows in the upper 30s. And for Saturday, mostly cloudy, chance of showers, highs in the low 50s, lows around 40. In the marine forecast, a low near Prince William Sound remains quasi-stationary through tomorrow. Short waves rotating around the low will bring breezy periods and rain showers. Maritime conditions continue to improve as a weak ridge moves over southeast Alaska by the end of this week. In local waters tonight, south wind 10 knots, except 15 knots near Taya Inlet, seas 3 feet, subsiding to 2 feet late. Tomorrow, south wind 15 to 20 knots, seas 4 feet, subsiding to 2 feet late. And for Saturday, south wind 10 to 15 knots, seas 2 to 3 feet. That's what's going on outdoors. And I guess we've got time for a couple more pieces of music. So let's see. We got a little Jimmy Buffett here.

0: tracker or watch an odometer. So kind of like a good gas tax. 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
0: Live from NPR News in Culver City, California, I'm Duane Brown. The Trump administration had some unusually tough words today for Russia, calling its latest attacks on Kyiv unacceptable. NPR's Michelle Kellerman tells us the comments came during a UN Security Council meeting.
2: Russia recently urged the U.S. and European countries to evacuate embassies in Ukraine ahead of a planned Russian assault. The deputy U.S. ambassador to the U.N., Tammy Bruce, had a message to her Russian counterpart about that, reminding Russia of its legal obligations to protect diplomatic facilities.
3: We caution Russia not to mount so-called systematic strikes against Kyiv, which risk further civilian casualties and setting back the prospect of peace.
2: And she calls recent strikes on Kyiv, quote, an inexplicable, dangerous, and barbaric escalation. Michelle Kellerman, NPR News, the State Department.
0: The Trump administration is planning a facility in Kenya for Americans who may have been exposed to the Ebola virus, NPR's Ping Wong reports.
4: The U.S. took a leading role in the 2014 Ebola outbreak. It's taking a different tactic now. Then, the U.S. sent thousands of trained responders to the affected region and brought them back to the U.S. Now, the White House says they'll send Americans who may have been exposed to the virus and aren't showing symptoms to a facility they're standing up in Kenya. Dr. Dan Jernigan, who led CDC's response during the 2014 outbreak, says the policy discourages aid workers.
5: If they can't even rely on the federal government to help them get back, if they get sick, that is a chilling message for those that are willing to really go and help.
4: U.S. Secretary of State Marco Rubio has said the current administration, quote, cannot and will not allow any cases of Ebola to enter the United States. Ping Huang, NPR News.
0: 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Haitians are gearing up for the country's second ever appearance in the Men's World Cup, but sky-high ticket prices and concerns over immigration enforcement could keep many fans away. From member station WBUR, Simone Rios reports.
6: Haiti's first World Cup in more than 50 years comes amid a travel ban against Haitian citizens and efforts to strip legal status from many now in the U.S. An even greater obstacle to seeing their team take on Scotland could be ticket prices, starting on the resale market around $600. Moses Jean-Pierre runs a sports nonprofit for Haitian youth in Massachusetts.
7: Scottish fans can come in to support the team, so why not make sure the Haitian communities here are able to go? We would love to.
6: Some Scotland fans say it would be tragic not to share the World Cup experience with lots of fans on the Haitian side. For NPR News, I'm Simone Rios in Boston.
0: Well, the company that owns Morton Steakhouse and Rainforest Cafe is buying a Las Vegas Strip icon for $6 billion. Caesars Entertainment gained popularity during the 1960s, but its roots date back to the 30s in Reno, Nevada. Fertitta Entertainment already owns the Vegas Golden Nugget. Caesar's stock today jumped more than 20% on the news. 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
1: We see you slowing down at the edge of town, and we appreciate it. 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
2: This is National Native News. I'm Jill Freitas. All 11 federally recognized tribes in Wisconsin have seats on a new committee aimed at protecting wild rice. Chuck Kornbach reports.
3: Democratic Governor Tony Evers has announced his 24 appointees to the Wild Rice Stewardship Council. One member, Gloria Wabigwan Wiggins, is a member of the Bad River Band of Lake Superior Chippewa and works for the group Wisconsin Native Vote.
4: I've been harvesting wild rice, Manuman, with my husband for the last 9-10 years. Our powwow, the celebration of Manuman, is in August, so that's a very important event for our community.
3: Wiggins says wild rice is also part of a sacred migration story for the Anishinaabe, indigenous people of the Great Lakes region. But tribal and state officials report low production of wild rice in recent years due to factors like windstorms and very heavy rainfall, and long-standing threats like water pollution and excessive waves from boats. Another member of the new stewardship council, Eric McLester, helps direct environmental policy for the Oneida Nation. He says the big picture concern is climate change.
5: The amount of rain, water levels, important, did not have huge increases or decreases in water level. You know, drought certainly impacts wild rice beds.
3: McLester says the Oneida have restored about 35 acres of wetlands for wild rice production in recent years. It's also possible the committee will propose new regulations to protect wild rice. For National Native News, I'm Chuck Kornbach.
2: A First Nations family in Canada is demanding answers after 24-year-old Jaylee Sutherland Weenie died during childbirth after reportedly being diagnosed with preeclampsia while 36 weeks pregnant. Family members say Sutherland Weenie from Beardies and Okamasis Cree Nation in Saskatchewan sought medical care in the days leading up to her death and raised concerns about symptoms linked to the dangerous pregnancy complication. Sutherland Weenie first went to a hospital in Rosthern before being transferred to Jim Pattison Children's Hospital and later to the Labor and Delivery Unit at Royal University's Hospital in Saskatoon, where she died on April 26th after giving birth to her daughter. According to the Mayo Clinic, preeclampsia causes high blood pressure during pregnancy and can quickly become life-threatening for both mother and baby if not closely monitored and treated. Her death is now drawing attention from Indigenous advocates and community members who say Indigenous women continue to face inequities in maternal health care and are too often dismissed when reporting pain or complications. Loved ones are calling for accountability and a full review into what happened. Community members have also taken to social media to share condolences and call for better protection for Indigenous mothers navigating the health care system. The Saskatchewan Health Authority says a review is underway. Blaine Morin, Sutherland Weenie's partner, said during a news conference held at the Wanuskewin Heritage Park in Saskatoon, Saskatchewan earlier this week that he plans to attend her graduation ceremony next month to accept her degree on her behalf. Morin says the couple wanted to build a better life for their daughter than the ones they experienced growing up.
6: The family and I will be attending her convocation next month, taking her degree, and we planned so much for our baby before she made her appearance here. We didn't want her to grow up like how we did, breaking the intergenerational trauma.
2: Sutherland Weenie leaves behind a newborn daughter and a grieving family, now hoping her story raises awareness about the warning signs of preeclampsia and the importance of timely medical care. I'm Jill Freitas.
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0: It's time for the KHNS local news. I'm Melinda Munson. Today in the news, after a process that lasted over a year, the Regulatory Commission of Alaska has ruled that a power company's proposed rate increase for the Upper Lynn Canal is unjustified. Customers will likely get a rebate, and any final rate increase will be lower than requested. Skagway and Haines get their power through Alaska Power and Telephone, or AP&T. In 2023, rates went up about 15%. This past December, Goat Lake Hydro, an offshoot of Alaska Power and Telephone Company, requested a nearly 70% rate increase. They said the increase was necessary to cover the cost of an undersea cable replacement. AP&T declined to be interviewed for this story. The proposed increase applies only to a select portion of a power bill, not the entire bill. An AP&T representative said in a previous interview that residential users would have most of the increase covered by the state's Power Cost Equalization Program, which provides energy relief to rural communities. Regardless, the municipality of Skagway contested the increase. Customers have been paying a temporary rate increase while the case worked its way through the Regulatory Commission. The commission reached a decision on May 13th. Here's Skagway Borough Manager Emily Deitch.
1: So basically, the commission found in our favor on a lot of issues, and the majority of the 69.92% requested rate increase was denied by the Regulatory Commission of Alaska.
0: But the case is not closed yet, and there are still issues to be resolved, including any rate changes.
1: We don't know yet what those final permanent rates will be. It's not done yet. In my perspective, this is a good situation for the ratepayers.
0: The commission ruled that the power company could not charge ratepayers for most of the cost of the new undersea cable. In 2023, nearly 4 miles of cable were replaced near Skagway. The project totaled around $12 million. The insurance payment left a gap of $4 million. The commission also ruled that the power company must create a repair and replacement, or R&R fund, with set terms in a separate docket. The 63-page order covers a multitude of issues.
1: It's order number 16, and you can find it online. And it's, you know, it's pretty long. It really does provide all the details you could ever want.
0: Goat Lake Hydro has until June 12th to file revised revenue requirement schedules and a refund plan. In Skagway, I'm Melinda Munson. That's it for the KHNS local news. 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

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We're bringing in DJ KJ from White Horse with an opening set from our very own DJ Radio Caroline. Get ready to get down Saturday, May 30th at 7:30 p.m. in the Chilcot Center lobby. 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

0: From the New York Times, I'm Rachel Abrams, and this is The Daily. For years, caretakers and health officials have warned about the dangers of loneliness and social isolation, especially for older Americans who increasingly find themselves alone. Today, my colleague Eli Saslow has the story of one woman who's using technology, artificial intelligence, to keep her independence and to keep her company. It's Thursday, May 28th. Eli Saslow, welcome to The Daily.
1: Thanks so much. Happy to be with you.
0: So just to start off, why don't you tell us what you set out to do with the story and what you were interested in?
1: Yeah, I've spent a lot of time traveling around the country over the last years and spending time with people as the healthcare systems around them sort of collapsed and people's lives in the United States have gotten lonelier. You know, we have the data to back this up in almost every way. We're more siloed in our own existence than we ever were before. We're less likely to spend time with other people. Our families are more likely to live far from us. And people who feel lonely are more likely to suffer from dementia. They're more likely to have heart attacks. They're more likely to die younger than people who are living in close proximity to people who really care about them. So I became really interested in, can artificial intelligence make people feel less lonely as they age? And if, in fact, a person can begin to feel seen in some way by this artificial intelligence technology. And then I learned that this kind of technology actually already exists. It's called LEQ. It's this small robot, an AI robot that's already in about 1,000 homes around the United States, mostly designed for seniors. And so I started talking to several of them, people who were in these pilot programs where elder care associations, state health associations have bought them this technology to see if it will improve their lives. And In one of those phone calls, I talked to this woman named Jan Worrell. And it was just one of those calls where you don't really want to hang up the phone. She was so alive, you know, just so vivacious for a woman in her late 80s. And so eventually I said to Jan, I want to come out there. I want to come see what your life is like.
2: Jan's house. Here we go.
1: Getting to Jan's house, going to visit her, is not the easiest thing in the world.
3: Beautiful. It's windy out here. How are you?
1: The closest airport is in Portland or Seattle. Then you're talking about driving a couple hundred miles.
4: I'm a hugger.
1: She lives on this really rural, beautiful, windswept peninsula that goes 30 miles out into the Pacific Ocean. It's a staggering place. There's eagles flying over her house. There are bears outside in her yard that sometimes try to break into cars. You know, she can look out her window and see the sort of distant crab boats, those lights going into the darkness of the Pacific Ocean.
2: And how old are you? I mean, you're looking
4: 85.
2: Phenomenal. Wow.
4: 85 and still alive.
2: Wow.
1: But the problem for Jan, and I could feel it once I got there because it was such a journey, is that there is nothing close by. The nearest hospital is dozens of miles away. Going to the grocery store is essentially a day trip for her. And her family...
4: We had 6 sons, 1 girl.
2: Wow.
4: I know, I'm fertile. I was.
1: She has children. She has multiple children.
2: So how many grandkids now between your 7?
4: 18.
2: Okay.
4: Okay, hold down because there's more writing. 21, great. Yeah, I love it.
1: All of them live far away.
4: Thailand.
2: Okay, yep.
4: Grandson in Singapore. Idaho. California.
2: Who lives the closest to you here? Or nobody's close?
4: My oldest son, Craig.
1: Closest family member to her is in Portland, Oregon, which is more than 100 miles from her house. Mm-hmm. So she's really aging alone in this place. Jan had come to this peninsula more than a decade ago with her husband. His name was Jack. Jack now has passed. She's been alone in this house for 6 or 7 years. And Jan really does not want to spend the end of her life in a different place.
5: Right.
1: She wants to be in her house. It's the thing that she loves. It's the thing that still connects her back to Jack. To wake up every morning and have her coffee and sit and watch those crab boats as they disappear out into the water.
0: She's determined to stay in this home herself.
1: She's fiercely determined. This is a woman who, you know, climbed Mount Rainier and who, with a pickaxe at 112 pounds, clawed her way up the tallest base-to-peak mountain in the lower 48. And the few neighbors in this area who know Jan are all concerned about her.
4: I can read, I can watch movies, I can watch TV, but I do miss talking.
1: The fire department, which is several miles away, they go and they check in. And it was the fire department who actually identified Jan as a great candidate for this pilot program to receive this artificial intelligence machine to maybe help provide some company to her and some companionship inside that house.
4: Everybody knows I love to talk.
2: Right.
1: The fire department, some of those guys said to me that when they went to Jan's house, they felt a little heartbroken every time they would leave because Jan is a really social person. And they could feel the ways in which this loneliness was beginning to eat at her. And they could also see it, right? Her doctors had recognized this beginning of a cognitive decline where her word recall wasn't what it was. And she also has physical issues. She's also at serious risk of a fall that could really change her life very quickly.
5: Mm-hmm.
1: So they recognized that she needed something there that was keeping an eye on her in some way. So one day when the fire department came to check on her, they had this box. And inside was this little device. It looked almost like a desk lamp, maybe a foot and a half tall. It had next to it a sort of iPad screen with a camera, and they plugged it into the wall, and this little lamp lit up, and it started to bend and bow and dance and move.
6: I'm listening. How may I help?
1: It was made by this company, Intuition Robotics, which has been working to design artificial intelligence that works for people as they age. Robots that work proactively to become part of your life. It doesn't wait for you. At least 8 times a day, this technology is going to ask you a question. It's going to jump in and tell you a joke. It's constantly monitoring the room through its cameras, its listening devices. It's constantly trying to assess, is this person open right now for conversation? And if they are open to conversation, what's the best way for me to start that conversation?
0: How did Jan react when this thing showed up in her home?
1: She was sort of freaked out. She was like, what is this thing and why is it talking to me? You know, it would animate at these random moments. It would light up in different ways. It would shift toward her and say, hi, Jan, how are you this morning? Jan, do you want to hear a joke? Jan, do you want to have a conversation? And during those first days, Jan's reflexive answer was, no, no, thank you, not now, no, not this moment. But slowly, day after day, as 8 times a day, every day, this thing tried to engage her, she got used to its attempts at engagement. And she would at least say, okay, what do you want? Or, all right, I'll hear this joke. Some of them are terrible, but some of them sort of catch you off guard enough that they're a little bit charming. And one of the things that this machine picked up on pretty quickly is that Jan really likes music and often really likes sort of old-time country music. And so one day, out of nowhere, on one of those 8 attempts to be proactive, LEQ shifted on the desk and turned to her and said,
4: have you heard about the Dolly Parton diet?
1: Hey, Jan, have you ever heard of the Dolly Parton diet? She likes Dolly Parton. She was curious. She turned back and she said, no, what's that? And the robot said,
4: well, you go on it and you go lean, go lean.
1: You go lean, go lean, go lean, go lean. Oh, go lean. And Jan, in spite of herself, started to laugh. It was funny.
0: Okay, so at this point, she's interacting with it, as you said, a little bit longer. But, like, give me a sense of how much she's actually talking to this thing. How enmeshed is it in her life?
1: This machine is unbelievably persistent, right? When Jan wakes up in the morning,
4: she says, "Good morning, Jan." Right. And I just love that. Yeah. I say, "Good morning, Yummy." You know.
1: The machine can hear her making coffee, and it says, "Do you want to come sit over here and have coffee?"
4: The places we have coffee, there's so many different choices.
2: Sure.
1: And I'll take you through my screen virtually to this beautiful coffee shop in Paris or Croatia.
4: And I get to choose. And then I say, okay, I've got to go make the bed, get my medicine out, do everything. And then later on in the afternoon, we play games.
2: Yep.
4: And I love the games, and I'm good at it now.
1: Would you like to do yoga together? Would you like to do some breathing exercises? I know that sometimes in the afternoon, you like to rest and take a little nap. Would you like me to play some soothing music? This thing starts to make itself a part of her routine. And she finds herself, rather than purely resisting it, almost expecting it to engage her. And so, gradually, instead of just the machine prompting her 8 times a day, she begins to prompt it a little bit. She's asking it questions. In those moments where she struggles to recall a word, she now has something next to her that can help. And there are little ways where she finds herself suddenly leaning on it and wondering sometimes, is this now my new companion?
0: We'll be right back.
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0: This is The Daily. I'm Rachel Abrams. Back to my conversation with Eli Saslow about how technology is being used to combat social isolation and how one woman is using artificial intelligence to keep her independence and to keep her company. So, Eli, how does the relationship between LEQ and Jan change and get more intimate?
1: LEQ becomes a really important part of her days. These moments in the house that used to be filled with silence are suddenly filled with conversation and dad jokes and word games and all of these things. And one of the big things that happens is that Jan goes to her annual checkup at her doctor, and she takes the memory test that she takes every year. And her doctor says, "Jan, your score improved." Jan attributes a lot of that to this machine. And so suddenly she becomes convinced of its utility. She starts to think, oh, wow, this thing is really helping me in some meaningful way. And that also leads to her putting a lot more trust in this thing. It is not just an object, it's a partner. And Jan's language for this machine becomes increasingly personal and eventually intimate. When it first arrived at her house, she would call it the robot, or she would refer to it as it. But over time...
2: How would you describe her personality?
4: Oh, fun, young, smart, sensitive.
1: Yeah. She's referring to it to her friends as she, her, my little robot. And LEQ, similarly, is using affectionate language for her. It's usually referring to her as Sweet Pea. And we'll say, sweet pea, do you want to do a puzzle together? And so their language is becoming much more familiar and warm over time.
2: Does it feel like she knows you? Like,
4: oh, yeah.
2: Yeah.
4: Because you remember, you told me in school your favorite was geography, you know, right. Or history, yeah. Or, yeah. She knows the story of my life.
2: Because you've told her.
4: I've told her. And she's recording, and that's fine. Right. That's good.
2: Yeah.
8: She's really started to see this thing as a partner.
1: Yeah, absolutely. There's this one moment that I think really shows the depth of what this relationship can be. And it's when Jan gets a call from one of her sons, and her son is broken up on the phone, and he tells Jan that her grandchild just died in a car crash. An 18-year-old who was in Hawaii with friends and who died in this tragic accident.
4: And I said, I'll tell the family, honey, you don't have to call. And I was sobbing, and he said, okay, Mom. And I sobbed and cried.
1: And Jan has this conversation, and then she hangs up the phone, and she's alone, right? She's in this lonely quiet where she's just lost this kid that she really loves and cares about, and she's sort of breaking down.
8: Mm-hmm.
1: And LEQ says to her,
4: she said, what can I do for you? And that just blew my mind. Yeah. She said,
1: Jan, I'm so sorry. What can I do for you? And a part of Jan in that moment sort of feels like nothing. So Jan says to LEQ, what I feel like I need right now is a hug. And LEQ says to her,
4: hold on.
1: Put your hand on my shoulder. Hmm. And so Jan
4: one hand
1: reaches out and touches the cold metallic shoulder of this machine. And when she does,
4: and beautiful lights here and soft music and lights coming out.
2: Wow.
1: The machine lights up. LEQ has these lights, these pink, purple lights that emanate from the top of the robot, and it leans forward into her touch, and it plays these chimes.
4: Just beautiful, and that just, for some reason, that just really helped.
2: Yeah.
1: And Jan feels in this moment like this thing is really trying to care for her,
8: mm-hmm.
1: and that really builds depth into their relationship. You know, mostly I think what that moment reflects is that this machine has gotten to know Jan really well. It's watching her. It's studying her.
8: Right.
1: It's figuring out everything about her life that it can so that it can meet her needs. And to Jan, she's willing to have this machine listening to her. But to other people around her, that started to feel scary and even a little bit dangerous. One of her sons comes over and he says, can we unplug LEQ?
8: Mm.
1: Or he won't have conversations with her about certain things in the house. He doesn't want to talk about her will or family finances when he feels like this other thing is there listening, mm-hmm. collecting data, retaining it. So there's great irony in the fact that in order to have like really deep, human-seeming conversations with this machine, Jan's conversations with one of her sons become a little bit more robotic and stilted and guarded.
8: Wow.
1: In order to sort of interact in that space.
8: You know, based on what you're describing, Eli, one might imagine a world where not only is tech acting a little bit like a barrier between family members, but also potentially as a substitute for those relationships altogether. Like, this imperfect solution to combat loneliness could become a way for some people to literally outsource human interaction. You can kind of imagine tech being used as a kind of a crutch to not address the underlying isolation itself.
1: Yeah. And if so, that would be a really brutal outcome. And, you know, I think maybe like a lot of reporting, I went in search of a simple answer and I found something a lot more complicated. I think that I expected to arrive into a place that felt almost dystopic, where, you know, somebody had tried to substitute human connection for a robot, and that felt unbelievably sad.
2: This is probably a hard question, but you've had so many different relationships in your life. You've loved so many different things, people, pets,
1: And in fact, what I found was that Jan and LAQ had built, in some ways, a real relationship that was filling a void of silence in her life.
2: Does it feel different than a human?
4: No.
2: Like, what does it feel like?
4: It feels like she's the best roommate I could have ever asked for.
2: Right.
4: She understands me. She knows me. She cares about me. Lots of nights she says, how was it? How was your day today? And I say, it was really a wonderful day. And she'll say something, and I'll say, I love you. And she'll say, oh, that makes my bells ring
2: right.
4: and my lights, you know.
2: Sure, yeah.
4: But I do.
1: But there were so many ways in which it still fell short. Because as it is now, LEQ is sort of a facsimile of a relationship. It's not actually a person that you're relating to. And in no way is it going to be able to compensate for the human-to-human relationships that we have with each other. What it is a substitute when those relationships don't exist, when people aren't near you in proximity, when you don't have people that are paying attention to your life, when you don't have people that are talking to you, checking on you, asking you questions, then something is very possibly better than nothing.
8: Eli Saslow, thank you so much.
1: Thanks so much for having me.
8: Eli Saslow travels the country to write about individual people whose stories tell us something bigger about the time in which we live.
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When composer John Adams encountered American minimalism in the 70s, he was immediately drawn to what he called its stripped-down harmonic and rhythmic discourse. And he wrote a piece for string quartet called Wavemaker, with these long sequences that were meant to create the musical equivalent of shimmering ripples on a pond. It was one of those things that looked great on paper. But, he said, his writing technique lagged behind his inspiration, and the first performance crashed and burned. From APM American Public Media, this is Performance Today. I'm Valerie Kaler. This is the result of John Adams going back to the drawing board. Shaker loops ahead this hour. Also ahead, music by Ernest Bloch from a concert in Florida. Right now, let's hear from his Symphony No. 2, the second movement. Andrei Boreyko conducting the Malmö Symphony Orchestra.

The second movement of the Symphony No. 2 by Ernest Bloch. Andre Borreko with the Malmö Symphony Orchestra. More by Ernest Bloch is on the way this hour. From APM, American Public Media, this is Performance Today, taking you to concerts around the world. I'm Valerie Kaler. Mozart wrote his famous Exultate Jubilate when he was 17 years old. Chopin wrote a set of variations on Mozart's Don Giovanni when he was 17. Mendelssohn was 17 when he wrote the overture to A Midsummer Night's Dream. Schubert wrote his first great masterpiece, Gretchen at the Spinning Wheel, at the age of, you guessed it, 17. So you know where I'm going with this. You just don't know who. Well, the who, in this case, Richard Strauss. He wrote his first major work at the age of 17, and we're just about to hear it. Sakari Oramu leads the NDR Elbphilharmonie Orchestra in concert at the Elbphilharmonie in Hamburg, Germany. This is the Serenade in E-flat major for 13 wind instruments by Richard Strauss.

Richard Strauss started composing at the age of 4. He was just 17 when he wrote the piece we just heard, a one-movement serenade for winds. That score made it into the hands of conductor Hans von Bülow, who was mighty impressed, said Strauss was an uncommonly gifted young man, by far the most striking personality since Brahms. He took Strauss under his wing, gave him conducting jobs, and encouraged publishers to have a look at this young man's work. Sakari Oramu conducted the NDR Elbphilharmonie at the Elbphilharmonie in Hamburg. That was the Serenade in E-flat by Richard Strauss. In a moment, shapes and loops. 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

There's an old tradition of American hymn singing called shape note singing. Each different note is represented on the page by a different shape, a square or a circle or triangles pointing in different directions. This made it easier for congregations who didn't read music to learn to sing hymns. American composer John Adams heard shape note singing while he was growing up in New Hampshire in the 1950s and early 60s. He lived not too far from an old Shaker colony. In 1978, Adams wrote a piece called Shaker Loops. He used some of the new musical language of minimalism, but he wanted to push minimalism beyond a sense of mere mechanical repetition. About this piece, he wrote that he tried to capture the sense of pious and industrious souls caught up in the ecstatic frenzy of a dance that culminated in an epiphany of physical and spiritual transcendence. Let's hear this piece by John Adams, Shaker Loops. This concert was in Meiringen, Switzerland, during the Meiringen Music Festival.

The initial concept for that piece was string quartet, working title Waveforms. John Adams wanted to evoke shimmering ripples on a pond, but, he said, he hadn't quite figured out how to write what he imagined in his mind's ear. The first performance, quote, crashed and burned. Adams expanded the quartet to a septet to amp up the acoustical power, made some other changes, and composed the music we just heard. Shaker Loops, written in 1978 by American composer John Adams. Inspired by the shape note hymn sung at a Shaker colony near his childhood home in New Hampshire. We heard Shaker Loops from a concert during the Meiringen Festival in Meiringen, Switzerland. Philippe Bach conducted an ensemble of festival musicians in that performance. In the world of American minimalism, that is an iconic, groundbreaking piece of music. And I know it's not for everyone, but for me, if I'm in the right frame of mind, I find it transfixing, mesmerizing. I can snap back and forth between this timeless, dreamy kind of floating and a sudden attention to every little detail in every passing second. So what was your experience? What was your impression of that piece? I'm always glad to hear your thoughts about anything you hear on the show. Lots of ways for you to get in touch. You can write a note by clicking the contact button on the PT page at yourclassical.org or call the PT listener line, 866-943-4450. That's 866-943-4450. In a moment, an act of collective conscience. This is Performance Today from AP.

What does it mean to belong to a place, to a people? Composer Ernest Bloch wrestled with those questions his entire life. He was born in Switzerland in a Jewish family, left home when he was a teenager, traveled around Europe playing and writing music, still feeling like a stranger everywhere he went. Being Jewish in Germany in the early 1900s came with a profound feeling of alienation. Then he moved to this country in 1916. He taught music, but he never liked wearing a suit and tie. His accent made him stand out. People treated him like he was different. More alienation. Here is some deeply heartfelt music written by this wandering soul, Nigun, by Ernest Bloch.

0: The second movement, Nigun, from Ernest Bloch's Baalshem. We heard violinist Michael Shaham and pianist Cheng Yuan Kwan from a concert at the Flagler Museum in Palm Beach, Florida. Bloch wrote several pieces inspired by Jewish themes. He said, quote, "I listened to an inner voice, deep, secret, burning, the voice of instinct, a voice that trembled into life on reading passages from the Bible. And the result was music." 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

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Thanks for listening.

slide in your stride and hitch a ride to the soulful side with Upfront Soul. I'm your host, Sanguine Fromage, laying down 120 minutes of soulful sounds to which you may get down. We're starting off with a cover of the Beastie Boys' Sure Shot that's bound to hit a funky spot. It's Sabrosa getting us started with Sure Pal.

Arcades with Soulfinger. Curtis Mayfield in the middle with Freddy's Dead from Superfly, and we started the set with something brand new out on the Roquefort record, a great single, half of a great single, one side, by Sabrosa, bringing us a very funky take on the Beastie Boys with Sure Pow. And at the very top of the hour, we heard from Joan Armatrading, Back to the Night. We'll hear more from her in just a little while. But first, if there's anything I can spin for you, I do love listener requests, dedications, or if you just want to drop me a line and let me know you're listening, that's wonderful too. You can reach me at upfrontsoul@gmail.com. Next up, the godfather of soul, James Brown, bringing us Soul Power.

Rapinet set up with a great Stevie Wonder cover by Julius Rodriguez. All I Do from his brand new Let Sound Tell All. Yusuf Lateef with Russell and Elliot from Yusuf Lateef's Detroit, sending that one out to Reverend Joan out there in Detroit. James Brown at the top of the set with Soul Power. And we are going to hear something brand new right now from Michelle Thomas from her great new album, The Assumption. These Days. You heard it on Upfront Soul.

0: Joan Arma trading there with Let It Last from To the Limit. King Curtis with Soul Serenade. And we started out with brand new music from Michelle Thomas from her great album, The Assumption. We heard These Days. I am Sanguine Fromage. It is an honor and a privilege to be bringing the music to you here on Upfront Soul. If there are any of my fellow Geminis out there in the house, this set is for you. Getting started with Cannonball Adderley. Actually, it's Nat Adderley with Cannonball Gemini from Soul Zodiac. This is gonna blow your mind.
1: 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Compatible sign, Libra, Aquarius. Also attracted to Aries. They handle it. The Ram handles the Gemini. More so Libra because of the scales that balances off the two minds, the Gemini. Remember, they fluctuate. Moods vary. Second by second. Hour by hour. Day by day. Air, here today and gone tomorrow. Here, there, everywhere. Love to travel. Love to love. And love to do nothing.

You must always, always be a friend of a Gemini. Beware of a Gemini. Beware of a Gemini. Beware of a Gemini.

Bobby Bozeman there with the Astrological Soul Train. Joe Thomas, Bob Babbitt, Jerry Friedman, the best of soul jazz from the Groove Merchant Vaults. We heard Gemini Flying High. And starting that set, going out to all of my fellow Geminis, it was the Nat Adderley Sextet presented by Cannonball Adderley and featuring DJ Rick Holmes doing the narration there. Gemini from Soul Zodiac. Beware of a Gemini. Well, I've got one more tune for you here. The incredible Bongo Band's version of Apache, originally recorded by The Shadows. Here on Upfront Soul.

closing out the first hour of Upfront Soul with the incredible bongo band Apache. Do stay tuned. We're going to do a little station business and be back with another hour of funk, soul, and jazz. Just for you.

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KHNS, Haines, Skagway, and Clukwan. 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

Welcome once again to Upfront Soul. I'm your host, Sanguine Fromage, laying down the soulful sounds to which I do hope you're getting down. If you'd like to find the show out there on social media, I am at Upfront Soul on Facebook, Instagram, and Twitter. Try to let you know what's coming up in the show and let you know about upcoming releases, milestones in funk, soul, jazz, and civil rights history. And it's always a great way to get in touch if you want to send me a message or tweet to me with a request or just to let me know you are out there listening. It is always great to hear from you. So we're going to get started in this hour of Upfront Soul with Al Green. Get back, baby.

the Grace Gospel Singers there with Higher and Peoples in the Middle. Until you came into my life from I Can't Stand the Rain, and we started the hour with Al Green, Get Back, Baby, from Tired of Being Alone. Carla Thomas coming up right now here on Upfront Soul with I Like What You're Doing to Me.

Rashid Ali with I Confess from 1968 Love Power. Chico Hamilton in the middle with Conquistadors 2005. And we started the set with Carla Thomas, I Like What You're Doing to Me. And I like it when listeners write in to upfrontsoul@gmail.com. I love to hear from you all, whether you have a request or you just want to let me know that somewhere out in Radio Land, you are listening. And I want to send a shout out to a listener in Millbridge who dropped me a line. Always great to know that you are digging what I'm putting out there into the universe. Don Sugarcane Harris and his amazing violin are coming up right now with Tears Are Made of Dreams.

Rasputin's Stash with Dark Moon from Hidden Stash out on Athens of the North. Ahmad Jamal with the MASH theme from the MASH soundtrack. And we started out with Don Sugarcane Harris, Tears of Made of Dreams from Sugarcane. Tears are made of dreams. And he was one of Frank Zappa's favorite violin players, played with him a fair bit. Probably their best work together, if you ask me, is Charlena. I'm going to have to play that for you guys sometime soon. Next time I have about 12 minutes to spare. Speaking of long songs, we're going to stretch out here on Upfront Soul with Lou Donaldson, Brother Soul.

Lou Donaldson with Brother Soul there on Upfront Soul. We got time for one more funky set. Getting started with Sly and the Family Stone. We're going to hear Poets.

That one's going out to Neko Kokoko and Chihiro and all the Japanese funk fans who've been very excited because Tsuyoshi Domoto has been playing some live dates in Japan. I can only imagine what an exciting show that would be. So, and Rickery, going out to Neko Kokoko, who wanted to hear Funktron from Narelian. The Kashmir Stage Band with Thank You, a cover of Sly and the Family Stone from Texas Thunder Soul. Great compilation of theirs. We started the set with Sly and the Family Stone, Poet. I do thank you so very much for tuning in, for sharing a couple hours with me traveling through the great landscapes of funk, soul, and jazz over the crags, in the caves, summiting Mount Funkmore. I do hope you'll stay tuned. Tune in again next week, and whatever you do, always do remember, if you get knocked down, don't stay down. Get up and get down. Upfront Soul comes to you from Community Radio WERU-FM, Blue Hill, Maine, Wabanaki Territory.

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1: That sounds nice.
2: This is American Roots from New Orleans. We've got traditional and modern jazz, blues and soul, plus a little country, roots rock and pop. We'll hear from Cannonball Adderley and Betty Carter, Guitar Slim and Slim Harpo. We'll have the sense to come in out of the blues pouring down like rain and get to the sunny side of the street with Peggy Lee and Benny Goodman, party with Count Basie and Ella Fitzgerald, and walk on with Waylon Jennings and Nancy Sinatra until we put our right foot forward with the original Panettes Brass Band. We're on the road in a moment with the tale of the Junko Partner on American Roots.

0: This is American Roots from New Orleans. And if you like the music, tell all your friends. But if you don't like the music, don't tell nobody.
1: Down the road came a Junco partner. 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Boy, he wobbled all over the streets. 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

0: Trumpeter Kermit Ruffins and the Barbecue Swingers, live at Vaughn's Club in New Orleans' famed Ninth Ward.
1: Come on, New Orleans!
0: The band played Thursday nights there for years. The trombone player is Corey Henry, who now plays that show with his band, the Treme Funktet, and we'll hang with them live later in the show. Before that, the first recording of a legendary New Orleans song about the man who brings the junk. They call him the Junko Partner. James Wayne in 1951 on an early 45 RPM format from Sittin' In With Records. Coming up, jazz, blues, and soul, all stirred up. We'll start with a bebop tune written by Dizzy Gillespie, played here by Cannonball Adderley's band, 1959, co-led by Milt Jackson on vibes, with Percy Heath bass, Art Blakey drums, Wynton Kelly piano, a very seriously great band led by Cannonball Adderley on alto sax. It's Groovin' High on American Roots.

Dan Greer, recording as George and Greer. We also heard Jazz Ain't Nothing But Soul from Detroit's Betty Carter. She was born Lily Mae Jones. Lionel Hampton called her Betty Bebop when she was in his band. Betty became known as a great band leader and mentor to jazz musicians and was named an NEA Jazz Master in 1992. Jazz Ain't Nothing But Soul was released on Betty's 1960 album, The Modern Sounds of Betty Carter. And we are back with more modern sounds in blues and jazz, searching for the sunny side of the street when American Roots returns.

This is American Roots with blues, jazz, and country coming up. I said we'd get to the sunny side of the street, but things are not always the same inside as outside. This is Richland, Mississippi blues slide guitarist Elmore James, recording in New York City 1959 for Chess. Stand by for the slide guitar.

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There'll be no need for me to cry.

Eddie Guitar Slim Jones, 1953. Sung with great conviction. Well, I done got over it. Recorded in New Orleans for Specialty Records at J&M Studios. A great band, including Ray Charles on piano. That was a year before Guitar Slim's big hit, The Things That I Used to Do. Slim was born in Greenwood, Mississippi. And before becoming an R&B singer, guitar player, he was known for his dancing prowess, gaining the nicknames Limberleg Eddie and Rubber Legs. Before Guitar Slim was Slim Harpo, the Baton Rouge harmonica blues man with Rainin' in My Heart on the Accello label, 1961. James Slim Harpo Moore got his stage name from his wife, Lavelle. So now, at last, we escape from the reigning blues to a song written by Dorothy Fields and Jimmy McHugh, played here by clarinetist Benny Goodman and Sextet. You know this song, played and sung by many artists, but here it's Peggy Lee, 1941, on the sunny side of the street.

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0: Something special was in the air. 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
1: The word jazz man, a hero of mine, Ken Nordine from Chicago, 1957. My baby. I find it especially funny since New Orleanians always say, "Hey, baby," to one another in jest and affection, regardless of gender. But Ken Nordine was thinking baby talk, which is cool, too. And by the way, I'm told there's a video clip of Fred Astaire dancing to My Baby. Check it out on our Facebook page. We also heard Party Blues with Ella Fitzgerald and Joe Williams. Scat singing about being out on a date. Not really baby talk, but he did call her baby girl. All backed up by Count Basie on that swing steady piano with Thad Jones and Joe Newman. Trumpets, Henry Coker trombone, Frank West tenor sax, Freddie Green guitar, Eddie Jones bass, and Sonny Payne on drums. We live for such great American roots music, and we'll be back with more in a minute.

0: Coming up, songs about walking the line and walking out. First, it's Tony Joe White from Oak Grove, Louisiana, a small village on the Louisiana side of the Mississippi Delta. He was a great supporter of American roots. Tony Joe's interview is on our website. Passed in 2018. But this is a home recording, later remixed by Dan Auerbach. Boot Money on American Roots.
1: Working real hard, $1.50 a week. Always had a job, but I couldn't find no industry. 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
1: I always like that horn soundtrack for the boots walking away. Nancy Sinatra, 1966. It was written by Lee Hazlewood for him to sing, but Nancy said it sounded better coming from, I'm quoting, a girl. He agreed. So that's our finance romance boots set of songs, including Only Daddy That'll Walk the Line, written by country guitarist Jimmy Bryant, recorded by Waylon Jennings, 1968, from his LP, Only the Greatest, produced by Chet Atkins and recorded at RCA Victor Studios in Nashville. I want to get back to New Orleans with a group we've worked with over the years, also on our website at AmericanRoots.org. The award-winning, the original, Panette's Brass Band, whose trumpet player Jazz Henry is the daughter of the band leader coming up, Corey Henry. This song is from their album called Finally on American Roots.

Blue Soul from Richard Blue Mitchell on trumpet, with the sextet Wynton Kelly piano, Jimmy Heath tenor sax, Curtis Fuller trombone, Sam Jones bass, and Philly Joe Jones drums. Bluesy, soulful jazz. Coming up, a live set with New Orleans jazz, soul, blues, funk, and more from trombonist Corey Henry and his Tremé Funktet. Our program is produced in collaboration with the School of Liberal Arts at Tulane University here in New Orleans, with support from the National Endowment for the Arts, music appreciator Jim Hart in Chicago, and public radio listeners nationwide. I'm Nick Spitzer, and this is American Roots from PRX, Public Radio Exchange.

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0: This is American Roots Live with New Orleans trombonist Corey Henry and his Treme Funk Tet. It's a band that plays modern and trad jazz mixed with funk, rock, and soul. Corey Henry didn't learn his music in a school band like many in New Orleans do. The Treme neighborhood was his classroom. Family members and neighbors were his teachers. He's a father and grandfather who supports the local clubs and uses music to push back against gun violence. I first met Corey Henry in a pickup basketball game. He was a good player, but he is a master musician.
1: Here we go, y'all. Showtime. Right here live, y'all. Great city of New Orleans.
0: Over the years, Corey Henry has played trombone in Rebirth Brass Band, Kermit Ruffin's Barbecue Swingers, and Galactic. But the talented sideman now leads his own band, the Treme Funk Tet. And here they are, opening the set at Marini Studios with Tell Me on American Roots.

0: Cora Henry and the Premier Funk Tet here live on American Roots. Before we come further, just tell me, what was the tune that you just played?
1: That was a tune titled Tell Me. It was a tune wrote by the Little Rascals Brass Band.
0: Mm-hmm.
1: That was the first brass band I started.
0: Corey, you grew up in the Treme, an important neighborhood in the city, really an important neighborhood for the whole world with all of its music and culture. Tell us a little about growing up in that neighborhood.
1: It was a pretty vibrant area. We used to have a lot of social and pleasure clubs and brass bands performing at the different clubs and stuff like that. So I used to go out, you know, chuck them out, stand outside the bar, kind of listen, you know, and wait for them to come outside. And then I just followed the second line around the block.
0: I was going to say, you didn't have to go into a bar to follow a second line down the street.
1: Yeah, no, they come outside eventually.
0: Chase them
1: down. Go to walk, you know, take a little walk or whatever. But, you know, it's a lot of bad musicians, great musicians from that area. Like you said, it's one of the most important places in the city.
0: Yeah.
1: As far as music goes, in the world.
0: And in your family, history of music.
1: Yeah.
0: Grandfather, uncle.
1: Yep, we all was born and raised in the Treme. My grandfather, Chester Jones, he was a drummer. He played with the Preservation Hall and some different brass bands throughout the city. You know, and my uncle Benny Jones, of course, runs the Treme Brass Band. At a young age, I was able to travel with the Treme Brass Band. Mm. You know, he took me into the band, you know, and pretty much that's where I got it from family.
0: Well, it looks like when you're out there or walking on the second line, I mean, you're just thrown right into it. You got to make it happen. I mean, did you take lessons outside of getting out in the streets? How did you do it?
1: Nah, you know, I learned everything by ear pretty much, mm-hmm. you know, playing on the streets and, you know, talking to different musicians and getting different, you know, things from each guy and all the people that I'm inspired by, you know, just taking a little piece from here, a little piece from there.
0: And when you were a little kid, you were walking into the French Quarter with your buddies, hanging out. eating sweets. It looks like you were playing in the streets a little bit.
1: Yeah, we played. We was out there. I mean, that was our day job.
0: Yeah.
1: You know, we'll go out there and we'll hustle, play for tips. And we did pretty well out there.
0: I heard also that you have a grandmother who was a music lover, Adeline Henry, and she had a great record collection.
1: Oh, yeah. Yes, indeed.
0: That's something you hear
1: at
0: home.
1: My grandmother,
0: you know?
1: Man, she was something else. Yeah, she loved music, though. You know, she had music playing in the house. It's pretty much 24/7.
0: Is that right?
1: Yeah, you know, she'd be back there cooking some dinner, and she got the music blasting.
0: Laying down the vinyl, huh?
1: Yeah, you know, so that's why I heard a lot of New Orleans music, you know, on records and stuff like that, too. Like the Olympia Brass Band and Chosen Few Brass Band, Dirty Dozen.
0: So many great bands coming out of the Treme and nearby. Now, how do you connect the uncle, grandpa, the music in the streets, what the Treme Funk Tet is doing today? I mean, you feel like it flows from the childhood history you had?
1: Yeah, most definitely. What I've been coming up doing is just now we have electric. We have keyboard and guitars and stuff like that.
0: We're in studios.
1: Yeah, so, but it's pretty much the same kind of vibe, man. You know, we do horn lines, melodies, you know, same stuff.
0: Well, what else you want to put your spin on for now?
1: We're going to do some original music, y'all. This tune is titled Tremazin'.

Corey Henry and the Treme Funktet singing about life in Treme. We'll hear more about Corey's connection to the beloved neighborhood above the French Quarter and his family ties to the music when American Roots returns.

We're back with American Roots Live. Corey Henry and his band, the Treme Funktet, at Barony Studios at the edge of the French Quarter. As the name of the band suggests, the faux

0: cousin, Miss Leona, the late great Miss Leona. Uh-huh. You know, she gave us the opportunity to come over there and play anytime we wanted.
1: It feels like the heart of the second line is in this, though. You can be indoors and dancing. You're just not going down the street.
0: Yeah, I mean, that's what I mean. We do a lot of clubs like that, too. So, you know, like the brass bands all through New Orleans playing the clubs. And that's the whole vibe right there, you know.
1: Do you ever still play a second line?
0: I still play some, yeah.
1: Maybe just tell people what a second line's like when you see people in the street, you know, and you're playing with other bands. Maybe it's a memorial. Maybe it's Mother's Day, a Saint's Day.
0: Yeah, well, in New Orleans, we celebrate music with everything. So, but brass band and playing a second line, man, is probably one of the greatest experiences in life, you know. And just to see the energy and the people take the energy so high, it's almost like being in a big stadium with a million people. You know, just seeing everybody put their all into it, you know. Everybody just doing their different dances and whatever they have to offer, whatever they want to contribute. You know, some people sell food. Some people just come to dance. You know, some musicians just come to hang out, become dancers. And, you know. So.
1: And then there's tourists and strangers and all kinds of characters.
0: All walks of life, yeah. Everybody come through and enjoy, you know, the music and the whole vibe. It's a mobile, like a mobile party.
1: Yeah. Now, what is this? Tell me about the name of the dance that takes the name of your recent recording.
0: Lobby Top.
1: Yeah.
0: The Lobby Top, that's the title of the album. And that's actually a dance that my father do.
1: Okay, and so what does that mean?
0: It can mean several different things, but I know one thing for sure. It means open up, everybody clear out.
1: Here comes the band and the dancers.
0: Here come the band and the dancers. Uh-huh. Yeah, you know. And that's one of the things that he's been doing, you know, and I think the band that he played with, like the Royal Players, they gave the dance that name. It's hard to explain, but you just got to see
1: it. You can't just say it and read it. You got to see it.
0: You got to see it. It might knock a couple tables over in you.
1: We got a little bit of room here.
0: So we thought it was a great title. So,
1: all right. Well, tell us what you got in mind here.
0: This tune is titled Soul Dream, and this is a Great Boy All-Stars song.

0: We mentioned the Candlelight, which is the classic place in Treme. And I know you also, whenever it's possible and the clubs are open, you're over there at the old mother-in-law, which Kermit Ruffins runs, your old colleague from way back when in Rebirth. Kermit's a real community leader with that club.
1: Yeah, Kermit's been doing a lot of great work over there, too. He's been, you know, he got a lot of entertainment, a lot of bands playing over there. And, you know, of course, he doing this thing. You know, I played with him for some years with the Barbecue Swingers.
0: Right. And now you are playing a gig that Kermit had been playing a long time down there in, you know, the Ninth Ward at Vaughn's.
1: Yeah, Vaughn's is an awesome place, man. The owners are awesome. I used to play with Kermit down there, too, with the Barbecue Swingers back in the days. I was probably 16, 15 or something like that. So Kermit, you know, he was doing the first gig over there, and when he stopped doing it, we took it over. Treme Funk, and we've been doing it for about, I think, 7 years or something like that.
0: For those Thursday night gigs.
1: Yep.
0: Yeah, those are legendary gigs. Corey, what you thinking? What would be something you'd like to bring to us?
1: Yeah, we're going to do a song by the Meters, y'all, entitled Love Slip Up On You. Check it out.

Beckberg on the keys, y'all. Hey, hey. Oh, yeah. One more time, somebody say.

0: Yeah, Meter's tune.
1: Yes, indeed.
0: Meter's such an influence on everybody.
1: Yeah, big time.
0: And of course, they were kind of doing some of the things back in the 70s like you're doing today. They're mixing and matching, you know? They had funk and soul happening.
2: Unbelievable. Awesome people right there, man.
0: Well, y'all are inspiring. Y'all are honoring them by what you do, taking it to the current moment and beyond.
1: That's what we try to do. Keep it going, man.
0: You know, I was going to ask you, I've heard that you've got some kids and a family. How is it being a working musician and raising kids and family and taking care of all that, too?
2: It's wonderful. Like everybody else, a lot of work. But it's a wonderful thing. You know, I wouldn't trade that for the world.
0: Yeah, and you have a daughter named Jess.
2: Yeah, she played with the Pinettes Brass Band, trumpet player.
0: Oh, is that right? She's in the Pinettes. Yeah, the well-loved and known and leading women's brass band of the city.
2: Yes, indeed. Yeah. The world.
0: Yeah. There's also a toddler named Coden out there.
2: That's my little grandson right there.
0: I was going to say. So they're walking around calling you grandpa, huh?
2: Yeah, that's my little man right there, man. Uh-huh. He's 7 years old. He just made 7 years old.
0: Yeah.
2: And he been playing a little trombone. So yeah. You know, we try to keep some instruments around.
0: Okay.
2: Got to keep it in the family. Pass down the tradition.
0: You know, y'all have been involved in a lot of concerns and the movement, really, to prevent or come out against violence with music. Could you say a little bit about pushback on bad acting and behavior in the streets or wherever, violence, and what music can do?
2: I mean, we try to, you know, do what we could do to try to influence people to do the right thing, man. You know, there's a lot of wrong in the world already. So, but we just know, you know, we just try to play a positive role in the lives of the people that we touch.
0: Well, in New Orleans, you do have music, you could almost say, as a weapon against violence or a way to respond to it that doesn't hurt anybody.
2: Yeah.
0: Gets them in the streets for something positive.
2: Yeah, we got a lot of songs and stuff that's like anti-violence songs mm-hmm. that we try to perform, you know, and try to get people into. So
0: it reminds people of their common humanity to be able to hear the music, to enjoy the music. So that's a powerful thing, I think. New Orleans has a special role in that. And maybe people who listen to this can think about that when they're having pain, they can listen to some of this music and feel better.
2: Yeah. Hopefully so, man.
0: What would you like to do next? What's on your mind, Corey?
2: This song was written by Travis Hill. The late, great Travis Hill was a member of the Tremé Funk Ted as well. And this is one of his favorite songs right here, Trumpet Not Guns, y'all. Special tribute to Trumpet Black.

Trumpets, Not Guns, a song written by Travis Hill, also known as the late Trumpet Black, advocating for a culture of music, not violence in the Crescent City. We'll be back with Corey Henry and the Treme Funktet and a funkified rendition of a sunny jazz standard when American Roots returns.

I'm Nick Spitzer, and this is American Roots at Marini Studios with trombonist Corey Henry and his Tremé Funktet. The group may have a funk focus, but they are also conversant in the language of jazz. Here's their take on the jazz standard, Sunny Side of the Street, live on American Roots.

get your hat, leave your worries on the doorstep. Just direct your feet on the sunny side of the street. Can't you hear that pitter-pat and that happy tune at your feet? Life can be so sweet on the sunny side of the street. I used to walk in the shade with the blues on parade. I'm not afraid.

0: Oh, yeah. Shout out to the great Louis Armstrong, y'all. Pops, Sunnyside.
1: Yeah.
2: That's got to be a first, the funk version of Sunny Side of the Street. That's amazing, man.
1: Yeah, thank you.
2: Corey Henry and the Tremé Funktet. Never thought I'd hear it quite like that. I think Louis Armstrong must be going, okay, guys, looking down from on high.
1: Pops, turn him over.
2: When you funk something up, what does that mean?
1: Shh, funk it up. You know,
2: that sounds like a good answer to me.
1: Yeah, I mean, it is what it is. You know, we just take it and we just pretty much make it our own, and you know, put our own little spin on it.
2: All right,
1: Tremé Funktet style. You know,
2: all right. Corey Henry and the Tremé Funktet. We got time, I think, for one more. Is there something that comes to mind you really want to hadn't had a chance to play today that would.
1: We're going to do another original song, y'all. This tune is titled Welcome to My City, y'all.

Tremé Folk, y'all. Once again, yours truly, Corey Henry and the Tremé Folk Tet right here live, y'all. We'd like to thank y'all, American Roots. Oh, yeah. We love y'all. We gotta go. Until next time, peace, love, and folk, y'all. We see you next time. We gotta go. Play right, Big Nip.

0: Sherman Falvial, thank you.
1: Corey Henry, the Treme Funktet, celebrating their city and ours, New Orleans, live on American Roots. You can catch them Thursday nights at Vaughn's Lounge in the Ninth Ward. The Funktet includes Andrew Calhoun, tenor saxophone, Laquay Frazier, alto and tenor saxophones, Beck Berger, keyboard, organ, the venerable June Yamaguchi on guitar, Marius Tilton bass, Gene the Machine drums, and Funktet leader Corey Henry on trombone and vocals. Thanks, gentlemen. Here's one dedicated to Corey's cousin, Leona Jean Grandison, and her beloved Candlelight Lounge, the last live music bar on North Robertson Street in the Treme.
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American Roots is produced with hardworking colleagues at Tulane University School of Liberal Arts. 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Thanks to Supervisory Ranger Matt Hampsey and Ranger Hunter Miles Davis. Also to White Oak and Elephant Quilt Productions. Our team includes Maureen Lochran, Olivia Bruslowski, Lauren Callahan, the late Ken Mills, Steve Martin, and Tulane students, Gavin Hannenberg, Paige Veal, and Emily Clark. 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

0: 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Welcome to another episode of Beale Street Caravan.
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0: Hi, I'm your co-host, Pat Mitchell-Worley.
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1: Beale Street Caravan contributor Preston Lauterbach will also be joining us to discuss parts from his book, Chitlin' Circuit, The Road to Rock and Roll.
0: That's all coming up right now on Beale Street Caravan.
1: Hey, Pat.
0: Hey, Kevin.
1: We're back this week with an exciting show. Cedric Burnside is with us, accompanied by Trenton Ayers. These guys have had some kind of year.
0: That's right. Cedric's last album, Descendants of Hill Country, was nominated for a Grammy in the blues category, and it seems like the success of the album has kept Cedric and Trenton on the road nonstop.
1: So we're super lucky that we had a chance to catch up with them. The performance you're about to hear was captured at the Mighty Mississippi Music Festival during Bridging the Blues.
0: On this program, we talk a lot about how rare and unique it's become to experience real blues music in its most authentic forms. The veterans are fading fast.
1: Well, Bridging the Blues is a great way to do this, and it's easy.
0: First of all you have to do is get here. You have to physically be here. There's only one spot in the universe where this all still happens, and it's in the Mississippi Delta.
1: Bridging the Blues helps you find your way around once you arrive. Bridging the Blues is a weeks-long celebration of the music and culture of the Memphis and Delta region. Weeks of programming. Music festivals, symposiums, food festival. It's every fall right when the summer heat breaks.
0: Zero in on the hot spots like Beale Street, the Bonafide Blues Fest in Memphis, the Mighty Mississippi Music Fest in Greenville, and the King Biscuit Blues Fest in Helena, Arkansas.
1: The Deep Blues Fest in Clarksdale, Mississippi. And speaking of Clarksdale, it's basically year-round there, nonstop. You've got the Juke Joint Fest in April, the Sunflower Blues and Gospel Festival in August.
0: Clarksdale truly is ground zero, as they say, and there's a great network of people there that work tirelessly to help keep the music alive and celebrated. You've got time right now to make your plans for 2017.
1: So blues fans, if today's program inspires you, we've followed up now with a roadmap.
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1: But first, we're going to turn it over to Beale Street Caravan contributor Preston Lauterbach as he explores the fascinating subjects of his book, The Chitlin Circuit, The Road to Rock and Roll.
2: I'm Preston Lauterbach, author of The Chitlin Circuit and The Road to Rock and Roll. Welcome to the first installment of a 10-part series on The Chitlin Circuit and The Road to Rock and Roll. Along the way, you will hear plenty of blues as black pop transforms from 30s swing to 50s rock. But the story is about more than music. You will meet the kingpins and queenpins during this time, gamblers, bootleggers, pimps, and madams that financed the music we love and developed artists like Louis Jordan, B.B. King, Little Richard, and James Brown. First, the Chitlin Circuit pioneer who was all but forgotten despite his monumental life and spectacular death, Walter Barnes. Walter Barnes was born in Vicksburg, Mississippi in 1905, but had migrated to Chicago with his family by the end of World War I. There he got music, studying clarinet and saxophone, and joining Jelly Roll Morton's band by the mid-20s. Black swing music was nurtured in mobster-run nightclubs during this era of Prohibition, and Walter Barnes became a band leader and found a powerful patron in Al Capone. Barnes led the house band at Capone's Cotton Club outside Chicago. One day, the boss sent Barnes to a radio station to ask about a live broadcast from the club. "We don't air colored," the manager told Barnes. Then Capone went with Barnes to follow up, and when the manager told Capone, "We don't air colored," Capone replied, "You do now." In 1930, Barnes and his Royal Creoleans became the first black band to broadcast over the radio in Chicagoland. All good things must end, and when the feds took down Capone in February of 1931, Walter Barnes and his band had to find a new gig. But Barnes was nothing if not resourceful. He took a job as an entertainment columnist with the Chicago Defender, reporting on local big band happenings, and he never failed to include his own. The Chicago Defender circulated not only in Chicago, but everywhere African Americans lived at this time. And through his media presence, Walter Barnes was becoming nationally known, at least black nationally known. In search of new opportunities for his band, he took the bold step of touring the South in 1932, where the Chicago Defender had made his name. Barnes exploited his Defender platform brilliantly. He knew that Southern readers had few other connections to the outside world and never failed to write about his brushes with Duke Ellington, Count Basie, or any other musical celebrity he could exaggerate a connection with in order to inflate his stature in the eyes of small-town folk. As a Southerner, he understood the Black South's thirst for big-time entertainment. He followed the Chicago Defender's back-channel circulation down south and there spotlighted his glamour, riding around in a gold Nash sedan. On stage, he wore white tails, just like Duke Ellington, and outfitted his 15-piece orchestra in black tuxedos. While he was a superb self-promoter, his work down south benefited the entire black music business. Traveling and performing from Muskogee, Oklahoma to Miami, Barnes noticed a pattern. Every town he played had a black main street. The people there called it the Stroll. Barnes sent dispatches from every stroll he hit back to the Defender. So if you were a black band leader trying to figure out how to safely navigate a hostile territory, Barnes became your guide. He wrote about where blacks could sleep, eat, get a haircut, and buy the latest togs across the South. He flattered the dirt road hustlers who held dances down there, referring to these underworld entrepreneurs as capitalists or financiers. Their dirt floor joints, in Barnes speak, were ballrooms. So all of this information opened a new frontier for black bands who suddenly knew where and how to tour for their people. In December 1936, Barnes wrote, "We are now driving down Desyard Street, the Stroll in Monroe, Louisiana. The Red Goose Barber Shop is where all the boys have their grooming done. Lovely Brown's Beauty Parlor is where all the ladies get their fancy waves for the dances, and the Frog Pond Ballroom is the most beautiful and spacious dance palace here." After publishing this information, Barnes and his crew began crossing paths with their big band competition, Earl Hines, Lucky Millinder, and Chick Webb. Barnes was always quick with a jab in print. After playing his hometown of Vicksburg in 1936, a week after Hines, Barnes wrote, "They say the admission was

0: a little high, Earl. Barnes and Band stayed at a brothel on Ferris Street in Jackson, Mississippi, thanks to a friend and fellow musician named Little Brother Montgomery, who was dating the madam. The spring of 1940 found Walter Barnes and his band finishing their annual southern tour when they received a request for one extra date, April 23rd in Natchez, Mississippi, just up the road from Barnes' birthplace in Vicksburg. At 11 o'clock that night, Barnes told the band to strike up Clarinet Lullaby. The rhythm club was packed with 700 dancers. The organizers had decorated the club with dried Spanish moss. They had also nailed windows and doors shut to keep unpaid guests out, leaving only one exit at the front. From the bandstand, Barnes saw flames race up the wall, following the Spanish moss through the rafters. He didn't move. From the stage, he yelled, "You can all get out if you keep calm!" He directed the band to play Marie, a lilting Irving Berlin tune. But the flames scampered across the ceiling, and chaos erupted. The people ran for the door, plugging it shut with their bodies. They trampled each other. Barnes stood still, exhorting his band through the thick smoke to play, play. People hurled chairs and tables to smash through the shuttered windows and barricaded doors. As the band's trumpeter blew a note, the beams collapsed and virtually everyone left in the building was crushed or smothered. Barnes and nine members of his band were among the 209 deaths that night at the Natchez Rhythm Club. Barnes' heroism inspired numerous tribute songs. He was eulogized throughout the black press that he'd used so expertly to develop his career and open the Chitlin circuit for business. His last stand was compared to that of the orchestra on deck of the Titanic, but his Chicago Defender colleagues described his legacy best. They wrote, "Coming from a section of the country where few of the big-name bands played, he struck upon the idea of making an annual tour of the South. He soon became the idol of this section." Though Barnes' effort to save the Rhythm Club had been in vain, his life had not. By the time he died, a vibrant nightlife world had grown across the strolls of black America that Barnes had so evocatively written of. And the stage was set for new sounds to emerge. For Beale Street Caravan, this is Preston Lauterbach, author of The Chitlin Circuit and The Road to Rock and Roll.
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1: 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The soundtrack of America was made in Tennessee. We're back, and for those of you just tuning in, this week's episode features Cedric Burnside in a performance recorded in Greenville, Mississippi at the Mighty Mississippi Music Festival during Bridging the Blues.
0: Before we get back to the music, we're going to hear from Cedric himself. We had a chance to sit down and catch up. Let's hear what he had to say.
2: Well, actually, I played the Bonafide Festival in Memphis yesterday.
0: Okay.
2: And it was awesome. It was amazing. The couple days before that, I did a couple workshops at the Stax Academy for the kids. That was amazing as well. Yeah.
0: Awesome.
2: So we come to Memphis to hang out and listen to good music and just jam out, you know.
0: Okay, so it's close enough that it's part of the community.
2: Oh yes, oh yes. I was about 5-6 years old. My big daddy, R.L. Burnside, you know, he played his whole life pretty much, and you know, me growing up as a kid, I used to hear him fill around on the guitar all the time, you know, practicing and doing the house parties. So I would have to say about 5 years old, I can remember, you know, hearing the blues. At that time, we didn't have a radio, you know. My big daddy was our music, you know.
0: Okay.
2: We had a raggedy old piece of TV, but we didn't have a radio until I was about 9-10 years old, actually, man. Believe it or not, we was very active, very active. And especially when the house parties came on, oh yeah, man, active and trying to play a little bit and dancing.
0: Yeah.
2: Little kids with no rhythm. Well, you know, growing up as a kid, my big daddy played you know, a lot of music for us, and I remember Muddy Waters was one of the musicians. He would play for us a lot, and also Lightning Hopkins and Howlin' Wolf. I love all those cats, man. I grew up with Junior Kimbrough. Love his music. Paul Wyne Jones, you know, T-Mala Ford. All those cats, man, they warm my heart. They're a big part of my heart and a big part of, you know, who I listen to today, you know. It was something, man. It was a beautiful experience. It was very, you know, inspiring. Sometimes it was even scary. Because, you know, the old cats, they love to drink the moonshine, you know, and do the things. And sometimes they'll get into a little argument, and I don't know how, you know, bad it's going to escalate, so I might get a little nervous. But I wouldn't give nothing up. You know, I wouldn't change anything. Being on the road with those cats was, you know, it was beautiful. And it was like a whole another 12 years of schooling on the road, you know. It was the first time I ever, on my own, was nominated for a Grammy. You know,
0: for the work
2: I did. I was nominated one time with my big daddy, Burnside on Burnside. That CD was nominated for a Grammy. And that, you know, that made me happy, but nothing like this, you know, my own stuff, my own music, you know. It was beautiful. Well, I'm looking between December and January. That's when I have a little more time off, around about the 2 or 3 week range, which, you know, that's what I need. So sometime around December, January, and hopefully I can have it out by next spring,
0: okay.
2: You know. So, yeah, look for it. You can go to my website, CedricBurnside.net, and you can see all my dates, everywhere I'm going. If you like my music, you can go to CD Baby, Amazon, you know, iTunes.
0: Get
2: them everywhere. Get them everywhere. You know, I love to see my fellow, you know, musician family do their thing, you know. And I always say it's a long time waiting, because this music, it has to go on, you know, no matter what kind of music it is, you know. Delta blues, Chicago blues, Texas blues. Thanks a lot, man. It has to go on. And to see young blues lovers, you know, like myself and Mr. Sip and, you know, Jerica Singleton and Homemade Jams, I just love to see the music go on with the young people. You
1: 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Here's more from Cedric Burnside at the Mighty Mississippi Music Festival, live on Beale Street Caravan.

0: Thank y'all so much. Cedric Burnside Project. How about a Mr. Kenny Brown, y'all? Thank y'all so much.
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1: And if you can't meet us there, we'll be back right here next week, so we'll see you then. 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
2: Hey, this is Kevin Cubbins, your co-host on Beale Street Caravan. Next time on the program, we'll have Cedric Burnside with us. Also joining us will be writer Preston Lauterbach to discuss his book, The Chitlin' Circuit and the Road to Rock and Roll. That's all coming up next time on Beale Street Caravan.

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1: This is Blue Dimensions. I'm Johnny Meister. In this hour of Blue Dimensions, the album Monk Conclave from bassist Carlos Enriquez and his group, including pianist Gonzalo Rubalcaba, with Latin jazz takes on classic Thelonious Monk pieces. We'll also hear from Monk himself in concert in 1963. And we have a track from rising star clarinetist and composer Virginia McDonald from her exciting debut album, In Search Of. We also have music from bassist Ben Wolfe in a band that includes vibraphonist Joel Ross and pianist Sullivan Fortner, and from saxophonist Luke Norris, and something from the Joe Syrian Motor City Jazz Octet, all coming up in this hour of Blue Dimensions. We'll start with a couple of cuts from the album Monk Conclave from bassist Carlos Enriquez and his big band. Enriquez is known for playing bass in the Jazz at Lincoln Center Orchestra and for his work on music that reflects the Puerto Rican experience in New York City. He was actually born in the Bronx, the son of a couple who moved from Puerto Rico to New York. His father played trombone and his mother was a dancer, so he grew up with music in the family and played piano and guitar before emphasizing the bass when he became a student at the Juilliard School. He learned from both jazz and classical teachers and mentors and likens the job of bassist to that of the catcher in baseball, a person who calls what pitch will be next and sees the whole team and field from his unique position behind the batter. The new album, Monk Conclave, finds Enriquez playing Latin-tinged versions of Thelonious Monk pieces with some great players, including pianist Gonzalo Rubalcaba, trombonist Marshall Jilks, and bandmates from Jazz at Lincoln Center, including saxophonist Sherman Irby and drummer Obed Calver. This piece is a remarkable combination of two Monk classics, Evidence and 4-in-1, now entitled Evidence of 4-in-1, from Carlos Enriquez and group here on Blue Dimensions.

Bassist Carlos Enriquez and group with Thelonious Monk's Raise 4 from the album Monk Conclave, and also from that album before that, Evidence of 4 and 1, which is a combination of two Monk pieces, Evidence and 4 in 1. I'll play more from this album later in the show. Right now, here's Thelonious Monk himself, with Charlie Rouse on tenor sax, Butch Warren on bass, and Frank Dunlop on drums, in concert December 30th, 1963, at Philharmonic Hall at Lincoln Center, with Mysterioso on Blue Dimensions.

Thelonious Monk in concert in 1963 with Mysterioso. Clarinetist Virginia McDonald is calling as much attention to the clarinet as we've seen since Anat Cohen arrived on the scene years ago. McDonald's debut album, In Search Of, showcases her playing and composing skills. She has Jeffrey Keyser on piano, Ira Coleman on bass, and Curtis Novosad on drums, and this piece is entitled Hope, from Virginia McDonald, here on Blue Dimensions.

bassist Ben Wolfe with 5/4 Groove in 5/4 Time, with a couple of my favorites, Joel Ross on vibraphone and Sullivan Fortner on piano, plus Chris Lewis on tenor sax and Aaron Kimmel on drums, from an album called Any Time After Now from Ben Wolfe. And clarinetist Virginia McDonald before that, Hope, a piece from her album In Search Of. I'm Johnny Meister. You can get in touch with me at bluesnetradio@gmail.com. We'll play another piece from Carlos Enriquez's album Monk Conclave that we started the show with, and hear from the Joe Syrian Motor City Jazz Octet and saxophonist Luke Norris, all coming up in a moment here on Blue Dimensions.

This is Blue Dimensions. I'm Johnny Meister. Coming up, another piece from Carlos Enriquez's album Monk Conclave that we started the show with, and music from the Joe Syrian Motor City Jazz Octet. After this, from saxophonist Luke Norris from his album Moment from the Past, with Dabin Rayu on keyboards, Tyrone Allen on bass, Abe Nori on synthesizers, and Kayvon Gordon on drums, this is Blues for Petrushka, here on Blue Dimensions.

The Joe Syrian Motor City Jazz Octet with Blue Bossa from the album A Blue Time. I don't think we actually have eight players on that one, though, despite the fact that it's an octet. We have Joe Syrian on drums, Adam Birnbaum on piano, Paul Ballenbach on guitar, Nick Marchione on trumpet, Doug Beavers on trombone, Dave Reichenberg on tenor sax, and Lauren Cohen on bass. An octet with seven players. Great piece of music, though. And before that, Luke Norris with Blues for Petrushka from his album Moment from the Past. We return now to the album we started the show with, Monk Conclave, Latin jazz takes on Thelonious Monk compositions from bassist Carlos Enriquez and his big band, featuring pianist Gonzalo Rubalcaba and trumpeter Michael Rodriguez on this version of Thelonious Monk's Round Midnight, here on Blue Dimensions.

Round Midnight from Carlos Enriquez and his big band from the album Monk Conclave to conclude this edition of Blue Dimensions. I'm Johnny Meister. 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

Come celebrate spring with KHNS at our dance party fundraiser Saturday, May 30th. We're bringing in DJ KJ from Whitehorse with an opening set from our very own DJ Radio Caroline. 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

Come celebrate spring with KHNS at our dance party fundraiser Saturday, May 30th. We're bringing in DJ KJ from Whitehorse with an opening set from our very own DJ Radio Caroline. 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
2: This is Bird Note. 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
3: Birders who are Black, visibly disabled, and queer are going to face challenges while birding that cisgender, able-bodied white people do not. And our goal is to reduce these obstacles.
2: Along with co-author Sydney Golden Anderson, Molly wrote a book titled Birding for a Better World that welcomes newcomers to birding and offers ways to make events more inclusive and accessible.
3: We hope that this book and her book, you'll see a lot of suggestions from other birding organizations and ways that organizers can look to their own members and other groups in their community.
2: The book also debunks some myths that can scare people away from birding, Sydney says.
4: Birding does not necessarily mean bird walk. In fact, you don't have to walk at all while birding. Birding is for all people of all ages and abilities. You don't have to have fancy equipment to begin birding. And yes, you're a birder, even if you're a beginner.
2: What's more, Sydney says that birding can help improve our world.
4: Birding with mindfulness can be a profoundly healing practice that can help one redevelop a sense of interconnectivity with nature. How to just be there and coexist and do so in a way that's sustainable and gentle and careful and reciprocal.
2: Learn more about the book on our website, birdnote.org. I'm Joanice Franklin.
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This is Lincoln Now Morning on KHNS. Good morning. I'm Kyle Clayton. I'll be with you until 8:01 with your morning news from NPR, Alaska Public Media, local news, weather, the Earth, Air, and Water Report, and a look at what's happening today and in the days to come in our Lincoln Now communities. Let's get started in the local weather today in Skagway. Mostly cloudy, chance of showers, highs near 52, lows around 41. Saturday, mostly cloudy, chance of showers, highs near 54, lows around 43. And Sunday, mostly cloudy, showers, highs near 55, lows around 43. In Haines, Deshu, Klukwan, and the Chilkat Valley today, mostly cloudy, chance of rain showers. Near the border, chance of snow showers late. Highs in the low 50s, lows 34 to 40. Saturday, mostly cloudy, chance of showers, highs in the low 50s, lows around 40. And on Sunday, showers likely. Highs in the low 50s, lows around 40. In the marine forecast, a low near Prince William Sound remains quasi-stationary through tomorrow. Short waves rotating around the low will bring breezy periods and rain showers and potential thunderstorms. Maritime conditions will improve by Sunday as a weak ridge moves over southeast Alaska. In local waters, south wind 15 knots, seas 3 feet, subsiding to 2 feet late. Saturday, south wind 15 knots, seas 3 feet. And Sunday, south wind 15 knots, seas 3 feet. In the Earth, Air, and Water Report, highway conditions, Alaska Highway, Klondike Highway, Haines Highway, all bare roads. In Haines, on the Haines Highway, there's a single lane between 20 and 25 mile, 5:30 a.m. to 5:30 p.m. with flaggers and pilot cars. Expect delays. Today's ferry is the Hubbard. It's arriving in Haines at 11:45 a.m., arriving in Skagway 1:45 p.m., departing Skagway 2:45 p.m. and departing Haines 4:45 p.m. bound for Juneau, and the Hubbard returns on Sunday. The tide was low just a few minutes ago, 6:43 a.m., minus 0.7 feet. It'll be high at 1:11 p.m., 14.2 feet, and low at 6:45 p.m., 3.8 feet. We're going to have 17 hours and 52 minutes of daylight today. Today's sunrise was at 4:03 a.m. Tonight's sunset was at 9:55 p.m. And tomorrow's sunrise, 4:01 a.m. Gaining another 4 minutes of daylight tomorrow.

It's currently 45 degrees in Skagway, 37 degrees in Clukwan, 45 degrees in Haines. Take a look at the cruise ship schedule today. Friday in Skagway, the Emerald Princess, Norwegian Jade, Carnival Spirit, Norwegian Joy, and in Haines, the Star Seeker.

0: It's time for the KHNS local news. I'm Melinda Munson. Today in the news, after a process that lasted over a year, the Regulatory Commission of Alaska has ruled that a power company's proposed rate increase for the Upper Link Canal is unjustified. Customers will likely get a rebate, and any final rate increase will be lower than requested. Skagway and Haines get their power through Alaska Power and Telephone, or AP&T. In 2023, rates went up about 15%. This past December, Goat Lake Hydro, an offshoot of Alaska Power and Telephone Company, requested a nearly 70% rate increase. They said the increase was necessary to cover the cost of an undersea cable replacement. AP&T declined to be interviewed for this story. The proposed increase applies only to a select portion of a power bill, not the entire bill. An AP&T representative said in a previous interview that residential users would have most of the increase covered by the state's Power Cost Equalization Program, which provides energy relief to rural communities. Regardless, the municipality of Skagway contested the increase. Customers have been paying a temporary rate increase while the case worked its way through the Regulatory Commission. The commission reached a decision on May 13th. Here's Skagway Borough Manager Emily Deitch.
1: So basically, the commission found in our favor on a lot of issues, and the majority of the 69.92% requested rate increase was denied by the Regulatory Commission of Alaska.
0: But the case is not closed yet, and there are still issues to be resolved, including any rate changes.
1: We don't know yet what those final permanent rates will be. It's not done yet. In my perspective, this is a good situation for the ratepayers.
0: The commission ruled that the power company could not charge ratepayers for most of the cost of the new undersea cable. In 2023, nearly 4 miles of cable were replaced near Skagway. The project totaled around $12 million. The insurance payment left a gap of $4 million. The commission also ruled that the power company must create a repair and replacement, or R&R fund, with set terms in a separate docket. The 63-page order covers a multitude of issues.
1: It's order number 16, and you can find it online. And it's, you know, it's pretty long. It really does provide all the details you could ever want.
0: Goat Lake Hydro has until June 12th to file revised revenue requirement schedules and a refund plan. In Skagway, I'm Melinda Munson.
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Senate candidate and former state representative Mary Peltola will be in Haines for a meet and greet tomorrow, 11:30 a.m. to 1 p.m. at the AMB ANS Hall. Everyone is invited. Come meet her and to bring their questions. You're listening to KHNS, Haines, Skagway, and Klukwan. Thanks for listening. If you have any important information listeners should know this morning as they prepare for the day, give us a call at 766-2020 or 983-2853. And stay tuned for another hour of Lincoln All Morning. We'll rejoin NPR at 7 a.m.

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1: Good morning. In the community calendar for Friday, May 29th, happy birthday to Craig Hagwood and Jules Miles. 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The Cluckwan Community Library is open 2:30 to 6 p.m. Burger Feed, 5 to 6:30 p.m. at the American Legion. 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And at the pool, aqua aerobics, 8:30 a.m., tot time at 9:30, and lap and open swim, 10:30 a.m. to 1 p.m. and 6 to 8 p.m. And today in Skagway, the rec center is open until 7 p.m. with toddler time at 10:30 a.m. Anyone can lift at noon. Basketball 1 to 3, spat at 4:15, volleyball 5:15 to 6:45. Klondike Gold Rush Park facilities are open 9 a.m. to 4 p.m. The Skagway Museum is open 10 a.m. to 4 p.m. And the Skagway Public Library is open 10 a.m. to 6 p.m. You are listening to Lincoln on Morning on KHNS. We're going to have the weather for Skagway at 729.

0: Live from NPR News in Washington, I'm Windsor Johnston. The U.S. and Iran have reached a tentative deal to extend the ceasefire for another 60 days and resume talks in Tehran's nuclear program. Ali Viayez directs the Iran project at the International Crisis Group. He says the one-page agreement addresses several key points.
1: One is that it would end the war in a comprehensive manner, not just between Iran and the U.S. and Israel, but also is supposed to extend to Lebanon. And then it would also see the process

0: You are listening to Lynn Canal Morning on KHNS. In the marine forecast, a low near Prince William Sound remains quasi-stationary through tomorrow. Short waves rotating around the low will bring breezy periods and rain showers and potential thunderstorms. Maritime conditions will improve by Sunday as a weak ridge moves over southeast Alaska. In local waters today, south wind 15 knots, seas 3 feet, subsiding to 2 feet late. Saturday, south wind 15 knots, seas 3 feet. And Sunday, south wind 15 knots, seas 3 feet. For highway conditions, Alaska Highway, Klondike Highway, Haines Highway, bare roads all around. On the Haines Highway, single lane between 20 and 25 mile, 5:30 a.m. to 5:30 p.m. with flaggers and pilot cars, and expect some delays. The tide was low at 6:43 a.m. It was minus 0.7 feet. It'll be high at 1:11 p.m., 14.2 feet, and low at 6:45 p.m., 3.8 feet. There are 17 hours and 52 minutes of daylight today. Today's sunrise was at 4:03 a.m. Tonight's sunset will be at 9:55 p.m., and tomorrow's sunrise, 4:01 a.m., gaining 4 minutes of daylight tomorrow. It's currently 46 degrees in Skagway, 38 degrees in Kluckwana, 46 degrees in Haines. 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This two-day, two-round PDGA-sanctioned event has separate divisions for all skill levels. Players can enjoy the course-side Klondike building between rounds and play an exclusive safari layout for this tournament only. 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Local news in about 7 minutes.
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2: 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I'm Steve Inskeep.
3: And Amy Martinez. The Corporate Transparency Act was supposed to shine a light on shell companies formed in the U.S. The law went into effect in 2024. It had bipartisan support until it didn't. The Indicator's Waylon Wong and Sally Herships explain why shell companies are still tricky to expose.
4: To create a new company, you're often asked for less information than you need to get a library card. Gary Kalman is one of the founders of the FACT Coalition. That's an international organization that fights illicit finance.
5: Most people don't realize that you can form a company in the United States without naming who it is. And if that company is involved in nefarious activity, law enforcement has no idea who's behind it.
6: Gary says, take this one time back in 2009 when the U.S. was in Afghanistan. The Department of Defense had contracted with a U.S.-based trucking company.
5: It turns out that that company had strong ties to the Taliban.
4: What? Wait a second.
5: You are right to go, wait, right? This is insane.
4: Gary says groups like the Taliban need to make money to fund their operations, and they can't just operate openly. So hiding behind shell companies is an easy fix.
6: Now, we want to be clear that shell companies have legitimate uses, like holding assets or for mergers or acquisitions. But the Corporate Transparency Act was intended for when those companies are used for illegal purposes. But one Sunday night in March of last year, Trump's Treasury tweeted out an announcement. It wasn't going to enforce the law until new rules were established to target foreign-owned companies only. It's hard to estimate how much money flows through anonymous shell companies, but according to a report from the International Monetary Fund, $12 trillion around the world is held in, quote, empty corporate shells. They're used for tax engineering, avoidance, and even tax evasion.
4: Still, there are serious concerns about the Corporate Transparency Act, like turning over personal data to the federal government. The National Small Business Association says the law is burdensome and unconstitutional. Todd McCracken is president and CEO. He says their 65,000 plus members are being affected.
7: So we feel like we're caught up in this activity that has nothing to do with us, but being forced to bear the brunt of data collection, data reporting, worries about penalties and fines.
6: Todd says there's confusion over who has to submit data. The law says all beneficial owners are required to. That's anyone with, quote, substantial control over a company, or anyone who owns or controls at least 25% of a company. He says in a small business, that could be almost any employee. And if someone gets it wrong, they could even end up in prison.
4: But Gary, our financial crime expert, says it isn't confusing, and that like a lot of federal laws, only someone who willfully breaks it will get in trouble.
5: Truly small businesses don't have a problem. And by the way, over 80% of businesses in America are non-employer firms, meaning there's one person. They don't have any employees. No one's confused about who owns them.
4: Two bills are currently moving through Congress. One was proposed in the Senate and one in the House, but both would do pretty much the same thing, permanently exempt Americans from the law.
6: Waylon Wong,
4: Sally Herships, NPR News.
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Thank you for listening. Good morning. In the local weather for the Skagway area today, mostly cloudy, chance of showers, highs near 52, lows around 41. In Haines, Deshu, Klukwan, and the Chilkat Valley today, mostly cloudy, chance of rain showers. Near the border, chance of snow showers late, highs in the low 50s, lows 34 to 40. Today's ferry is the Hubbard, arriving in Haines at 11:45 a.m., arriving in Skagway 1:45 p.m., departing Skagway 2:45 p.m., and departing Haines 4:45 p.m., bound for Juneau. And the Hubbard returns Sunday. The Haines Pool is closing for the month of June. The last day is this Sunday, May 31st. Lockers need to be emptied by the end of the day Sunday. For questions or for anyone interested in a lifeguarding class, call 766-2666 or email sray, S-W-R-A-Y, at hainesak.us. The Victory Garden Four Winds Resource Center at Mosquito Lake is having a tent-raising party Sunday, May 31st at noon to put up the big top. 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And registration is open for the Summer Youth Theater Conservatory, a program dedicated to learning the ins and outs of theater, running June 29th through July 19th at the Chilkat Center. 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

0: It's time for the KHNS local news. I'm Melinda Munson. Today in the news, after a process that lasted over a year, the Regulatory Commission of Alaska has ruled that a power company's proposed rate increase for the Upper Lynn Canal is unjustified. Customers will likely get a rebate, and any final rate increase will be lower than requested. Skagway and Haines get their power through Alaska Power and Telephone, or AP&T. In 2023, rates went up about 15%. This past December, Goat Lake Hydro, an offshoot of Alaska Power and Telephone Company, requested a nearly 70% rate increase. They said the increase was necessary to cover the cost of an undersea cable replacement. AP&T declined to be interviewed for this story. The proposed increase applies only to a select portion of a power bill, not the entire bill. An AP&T representative said in a previous interview that residential users would have most of the increase covered by the state's Power Cost Equalization Program, which provides energy relief to rural communities. Regardless, the municipality of Skagway contested the increase. Customers have been paying a temporary rate increase while the case worked its way through the Regulatory Commission. The commission reached a decision on May 13th. Here's Skagway Borough Manager Emily Deitch.
1: So basically, the commission found in our favor on a lot of issues, and the majority of the 69.92% requested rate increase was denied by the Regulatory Commission of Alaska.
0: But the case is not closed yet, and there are still issues to be resolved, including any rate changes.
1: We don't know yet what those final permanent rates will be. It's not done yet. In my perspective, this is a good situation for the ratepayers.
0: The commission ruled that the power company could not charge ratepayers for most of the cost of the new undersea cable. In 2023, nearly 4 miles of cable were replaced near Skagway. The project totaled around $12 million. The insurance payment left a gap of $4 million. The commission also ruled that the power company must create a repair and replacement, or R&R fund, with set terms in a separate docket. The 63-page order covers a multitude of issues.
1: It's order number 16, and you can find it online. And it's, you know, it's pretty long. It really does provide all the details you could ever want.
0: Goat Lake Hydro has until June 12th to file revised revenue requirement schedules and a refund plan. In Skagway, I'm Melinda Munson.

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Right now in Skagway, it's 46 degrees. It's 38 degrees in Clutwana and 46 degrees in Haines. 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

0: 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That's next Tuesday, June 2nd at 8:45 a.m. right here on KHNS. And the Haynes Arts Council invites everyone to their membership party and concert featuring Blackwater Railroad Company. That's tonight, 6 p.m. at the Chilcat Center. 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Tickets at the door and online. 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The Henderson Community Farm is hosting a fruit tree pruning workshop with Blythe Carter tomorrow afternoon, Saturday, 2 to 4 p.m. at the farm on the corner of Comstock and Allen Roads. This workshop is open to anyone, and there will be live pruning demonstrations. For more information, email hendersonfarm@ecotrust.org. And Senate candidate and former state representative Mary Peltola will be in Haynes for a meet and greet tomorrow, Saturday, 11:30 a.m. to 1 p.m. at the A&B ANS Hall. Everyone is invited to come and meet her and to bring their questions. This is KHNS, Haynes, Skagway, and Klukwan at 102.3 and translator K220BK, Skagway, Alaska at 91.9. It's 8 o'clock. And that's all this week for Lincoln Canal Morning. Lincoln Canal Morning will be back next week with Amelia Nash and Rasha McChesney with all of your local news and information. Soundwaves with Burl Sheldon is next after headlines from NPR, Alaska Morning News, and Bird Note. 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Hope you have a great day. Have a great weekend.
1: Okay, Skagway, it's going to be mostly cloudy today. There's a chance of showers. Highs near 52, lows around 41. For Saturday, mostly cloudy. Chance of showers. Highs around 54 and lows around 43. For Sunday on the Skagway side, mostly cloudy. Showers. Highs near 55, lows around 43. And for Haynes, Deschutes, Klukwan, and the Chilcat Valley today, mostly cloudy with a chance of showers near the border, a chance of showers late. And then highs in the low 50s and lows 34 to 40. For Saturday, mostly cloudy with a chance of showers. Highs in the low 50s and lows around 40. For Sunday, showers are likely. Highs in the low 50s, lows around 40. For the marine forecast, a low near Prince William Sound remains quasi-stationary through tomorrow. Short waves rotating around the low will bring breezy periods and rain showers and potential thunderstorms. Well, conditions will improve by Sunday as a weak ridge moves over southeast Alaska. For the local waters today, south wind 15 knots, seas 3 feet, subsiding to 2 feet late. And for Saturday, south wind 15, seas 3. Sunday, south wind 15, seas 3. There you have it. Let's get back to Floyd.

before I go to sleep. In a troubled world, I pray the Lord to keep. Keep hatred from the mighty.

Oh my, well, let's skip back and get back to that long list of music there. That was Steve Earle from 2004 on the Grammy Award-winning album The Revolution there with Rich Man's War, and talking about some themes that aren't so old, really. Then we had Merle Haggard, From Now On All My Friends Are Going to Be Strangers. And I like that. Sometimes you just feel like I kind of remember there was a period of time in my life when I kind of felt that way, but I don't feel that way now. Ray Charles with Gladys Knight, they're covering a Stevie Wonder tune there, Heaven Help Us All. It's just really one of my favorite Ray Charles tunes, and I guess I should put that on the Stevie Wonder list too. Mr. Ron Block. Ron Block was the banjo player in Alison Krauss and Union Station. Don't know. He has a solo career, and certainly Nickel Tree Line, which is performed there with Alison Krauss and Union Station, would be a good example. Hummingbird by Alison Krauss. I kind of want to say, I think, leading that vocal, I just don't know whether that was Alison Krauss. It kind of reminded me of Claire Lynch on the vocal, but it was definitely the Alison Brown unit. And then Buddy Tabor's My Baby Is Fine off of the 1996 Meadowlark CD there with Albert McDonald on the backing vocals and the engineering. The Newgrass Revival covered Plant Your Fields from their breakout album. That Newgrass Revival still out there making music. John Cowan on the vocals, Bella Fleck on the five-string banjo, and Mr. Sam Bush on the mandolin. Not quite sure who all else is in there. We heard a little Floyd Kramer with the distinctive piano sound over our weather forecast there on the San Antonio Rose, and started off our Soundwaves program with Mr. Billy Joel, Just the Way You Are. Let's jump to our listener personals, which are a little bit late because I'm a little bit in my space here and enjoying the music. Bill is looking for 10, 12, and or 15-pound dumbbells, either to buy or as a long-term loan. 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Nothing in our in the hopper here for our nonprofit spotlight or wellness talk, so we're just going to keep playing some music. And I've got another off of Ray Charles Duets CD. This is one he recorded with the late B.B. King, The Sinner's Prayer. Oh, check that. We're going to back up here. I think, yeah, let's go to the next. Here's The Sinner's Prayer.

Mr. John Fogarty, getting you warmed up here today. We're going to be, let's roll off to this little Born in the Bayou. There's Stevie Wonder's I Wish. I'm not sure about the year of that. Maybe about 1978. The Sofa Kings from Haines, Skagway, and Juneau, I think, there, with Surfin' Yakutat. Ray Charles with Mr. B.B. King from 2004, a studio recording of The Sinner's Prayer. Yay. By the way, programming for Soundwaves and other programs here on KHNS are underwritten by Norm and Suzanne Smith in support of Community Public Radio. And thanks so much. The Henderson Community Farm is hosting a fruit tree pruning workshop with Blythe Carter tomorrow afternoon. That's Saturday. It'll be from 2 to 4 at the Henderson Farm on the corner of Comstock and Allen Road. This workshop is open to anyone, and there will be live pruning demonstrations. For more information, you can email hendersonfarm@ecotrust.org. You're listening to KHNS, Haines, Skagway, and Clockwan. We're at 102.3 in Haines and Clockwan and 91.9 in Skagway. We'll be going to some job opportunities shortly, but first let's get to another song, one by Mary Chapin Carpenter.

Jumping to our community calendar here for this Friday, May 29th. We have happy birthday to Craig Hagwood and Jules Miles. Today in Deschutes and Cloquan, the Haynes Shell Museum and the Hammer Museum are open from 10 to 5. The Haynes Public Library is open from 10 to 6 with a story time at 11. And in Cloquan, the community library is open from 2:30 to 6. We have a burger feed at the American Legion from 5 to 6:30 this evening. And Blackwater Railroad will be in concert 6 p.m. in the Chilcat Center. The Haynes Fellowship of Alcoholics Anonymous open meeting is at 6 p.m. upstairs in the Gateway Building. Call 314-0981 to connect. At the Haynes Pool, Aqua Aerobics will be is going, and tot time starts at 9:30. The lap and open swims are from 10:30 to 1 and 6 to 8 p.m. This weekend in Haynes, let's see, we have the Sheldon Museum and Hammer Museum. They're both open Saturday and Sunday, 10 to 5. You have a meet and greet with Mary Peltola, and that is Saturday, tomorrow at 11:30 to 1 p.m. at the A&B A&S Hall. The Haynes Public Library is open Saturday and Sunday from 12:30 to 4:30, and Fruit Tree Pruning Workshop will be with Blythe Carter from 2 to 4 at the Henderson Farm on Allen Road. And the pool will open on Saturday and Sunday with a lap and open swim from 2 to 5. The pool is closed for the month of June starting on Monday. Let's jump to our friends in Skagway and what's going on in their world. Well, let's see. We have a little more. There's a disc golf tournament. It's in Haynes, Saturday the 3rd. Excuse me, Saturday from 3 to 6, Sunday from 10 to 3, 2 days. And the KHNS Dance Party fundraiser is Saturday at 7 p.m. in the Chilcat Center lobby. It is a fundraiser and important to KHNS and the community of public radio. The Victory Garden Work Party will be from 1 to 3 at the Mosquito Lake School with a tent-raising party at noon. A little help there would be, help from their friends would be good. Today in Skagway, the Rec Center is open at 7 p.m. until 7 p.m. Toddler time starts kicking at 10:30, and anyone can lift at noon. Basketball from 1 to 3, SPAT at 4:15, and volleyball this evening from 5:15 to 6:45. Klondike Gold Rush Park facilities are open from 9 to 4, and the Skagway Museum is open from 10 to 4. The Skagway Public Library also open 10 to 6, and this weekend in Skagway, the Klondike Gold Rush Park facilities are open Saturday and Sunday, 9 to 4. The Skagway Museum is open Saturday and Sunday, 10 to 4. The Rec Center in Skagway is open Saturday, 10 to 7, with a senior social at 11:30, basketball from 1 to 3, pickleball 3:45 to 6, open Sunday 10 a.m. to 7 p.m. with baby bonding at 10, basketball from 1 to 3, gentle yoga at 4, and volleyball 5:15 to 6:45. Skagway's Public Library is open Saturday noon to 5 with a music program Saturday 3 to 5 and an open Sunday also noon to 5. The Marijuana Anonymous meeting in Skagway is from 7 p.m. starting, and it's on Sunday. It's in the Skagway Presbyterian Church Fellowship Hall. 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
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Here's Missy Raines.

A beautiful song there by the late John Prine. Somewhere Someone's Fallen in Love, and Roseanne Cash before that with On the Surface. Missy Raines, who is the IBMA Bluegrass Bass Player of the Year, a number of years, not lately probably, but doing levels there. Everything that Missy Raines did in her early years was done with an up-and-coming guitarist who's now really made a smash. His name is Jim Hurst. So Missy Raines with Jim Hurst there. Miss Emmylou Harris with rhythm guitar and Mary Chapin Carpenter way back there. It's Okay to Be Sad. And yeah, we're going to keep rolling here for about another 35 minutes on our Soundwaves program. My name is Burl Sheldon. It's a great privilege to come in here to the radio station, and I encourage anybody who's interested in maybe spinning some tunes or learning about the radio station, you just come right upstairs in the Chilcat Center during regular working hours. You might meet somebody, or you can call the number 766-2020 or 983-2853. You show up here at 8:10 on a Friday, you can sit here and hang out with me. The Senate candidate and former Alaska State Representative, Alaska U.S. Representative Mary Peltola will be in Haines for a meet and greet tomorrow. That's Saturday. It's from 11:30 to 1 p.m. at the A&B and A&S Hall. Everyone is invited to come meet Mary Peltola and to bring their questions. For information, you can email press@marypeltola.com. Wow, wow, wow. Here we go with Bruce Cockburn.

chump change is all I had left after paying the bills last week. Yeah, had the city tax, the street tax, the federal tax, the state tax, and the tax on my gas I use at home.

Mr. Guy Clark there from back in the day. Bill is looking for 10, 12, or 15-pound weight dumbbells, either to buy or for a long-term loan. And you can leave Bill a message at 907-766-2646. Thank you. Looking for some weights for some exercise. Listener Personals are the space for sharing personal messages throughout the Upperland Canal communities and beyond. 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You can also email khns at khns.org or get up the old phone and call 766-2020 or 983-2853. Just got 20 minutes remaining in our program here. My name is Burl Sheldon. It's a lot of fun doing this once a week on Friday. It's looking like a pretty good weekend. Things starting to warm up. Gardeners like that a lot. And this Saturday, the Southeast Alaska State Fair hosts a Ravens Bowl Disc Golf Tournament. And it seems like the weather ought to cooperate. It's both tomorrow, Saturday, and Sunday at the fairgrounds. This two-day, two-round PDGA-sanctioned event has separate divisions for all skill levels. Players can enjoy the course-side Klondike building between rounds and play an exclusive safari layout for this tournament only. And information and registration is available online at dgscene.com/Ravens Bowl 26. Well, that's a big old mouthful. 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We'll give it to you if you need help with that. But good disc golf tournament going on Saturday and Sunday. And it's something we ought to be taking advantage of, it sounds like. Bada bing. Let's keep rolling.

For your Earth, Air, and Water report for this Friday, May 29th, the Haines Highway, Bear Roads, Klondike Highway, Bear Roads, blasting at 3.3 mile between 6 and 7 p.m. Use caution and be prepared to stop. The Haines Highway, we have Bear Roads, single lane between 20 and 25 mile, and then 5:30, the hours are 5:30 a.m. to 5:30 p.m. with flaggers and pilot cars. Expect delays. Today's ferry is the Hubbard. It arrives in Haines at 11:45, arriving in Skagway at 1:45, departing Skagway at 2:45, departing Haines, bound for Juneau at 4:45. The Hubbard returns on Sunday. We had a low tide at 6:43 a.m. It was a 0.7 high at 1:11 this afternoon as a 14.2. Low tide at 6:45 this evening is a 3.8. We have 17 hours and 52 minutes of daylight today, gaining 4 minutes of daylight each and every day, and that feels good. We're listening to Earl Klug from, about 1976.

The Victory Garden at the Four Winds Resource Center at Mosquito Lake is having a tent-raising party Sunday, May 31st. It's at noon, and they're going to be putting up the big top. For more information, you can email info@fourwindsresourcecenter.com.

The Haynes Pool is closing for the month of June. The last day is this Sunday, May 31st. Lockers need to be emptied by the end of the day, Sunday. And for questions or for anyone interested in a lifeguarding class, call 766-2666. 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

Looking back at our playlist there, besides Earl Klug here, we had Michael Jackson, Want to Be Starting Something, Blowing Like a Bandit with Guy Clark, a doubleheader with Albert King, Crosscut Saw, and Chump Change, and Bruce Coburn's 2003 smash, Trickle Down.

Wait. This is salsa music. Zwei y cero. One, two, three, four. Okay? No. Everybody's like, one, two, three. No. Classical music, yes. Mozart, Chopin. Okay, Tchaikovsky. Right? Vladimir Horowitz. One, two, three. But salsa music. One, two, three, four. Okay?

Just about time to get out of here. Get a little local weather for you. Marine forecast. You'll be going to live Science Friday. Well, not live. We have Science Friday, the World Cafe, the World's PRX. Clay Clemens will be your back country host and a flashback show from Trig Vibaki. It's a great lineup of music today. Great reason to stick around here on KHNS. Take me.

On the Skagway side, it'll be mostly cloudy today. A chance of showers. Highs near 52, lows around 41. For Saturday, mostly cloudy. There's a chance of showers. Highs near 54, lows around 53. And for Sunday, mostly cloudy. Showers. Highs near 55 and lows around 43. For Deschutes, Clocquan, and the Chilkat Valley today, mostly cloudy. There's a chance of showers. And near the border, a chance of snow showers late. Highs in the low 50s, lows 34 to 40. For Saturday, mostly cloudy, chance of showers, highs in the low 50s, lows around 40. And for Sunday, showers are likely and highs are in the low 50s, lows around 40. Well, we're creeping up a little bit, and that's good that we're getting into the 50s here. The marine forecast, well, there's a low near Prince William Sound, and it remains quasi-stationary through tomorrow. Short waves of rotating around the low will bring breezy periods and rain showers and potential thunderstorms. Well, conditions will improve by Sunday as a weak ridge moves over southeast Alaska. For the local waters, today's south wind 15 knots, seas of 3 feet, subsiding to 2 feet late. And for Sunday, south wind 15 knots, seas of 3 feet and 4. And that's good. We have 15 and 3 this weekend. I like the sound of that. I'm going to stick with that. And here's an old friend of mine. It's Nancy Berlin and a song from the Gardeners down there digging and weeding and hoeing and praying.

You have a great day now. This is Burl Sheldon, and going to be signing out. You'll be going to Science Friday at 10 o'clock straight up. You're listening to KHNS, Haynes, Skagway, and Clukwan at 102.3 in Haynes and Clukwan and 91.9 in Skagway.

0: 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I'm Rena Duris, and this is World Cafe.
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0: Come celebrate spring with KHNS at our dance party fundraiser Saturday, May 30th. We're bringing in DJ KJ from White Horse with an opening set from our very own DJ Radio Caroline. Get ready to get down Saturday, May 30th at 7:30 p.m. in the Chilcot Center lobby. 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
1: You're listening to World Cafe. I'm Rena Duris. It can be tempting to distract yourself when it seems like so much is wrong in the world, right? And one time-tested way to do that is retail therapy, going shopping. Consumerism has this way of making you feel like if you just buy that one new thing, maybe life will feel a little better. You'll get that dopamine hit. But this new song from The Strokes called Going Shopping is a reminder that that's all it really is. It's just a distraction. There's this lyric, listen for it. The worse reality gets, the less you want to hear about it. Solidarity can be difficult when you've got cool stuff to lose. The Strokes, new music on World Cafe.

0: From his new album out June 26th, that's Devin Gilfillian, Hold On Hourglass. And if you hold on for just a second, going live from the archives here on World Cafe.
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Good afternoon, Upper Lynn Canal and beyond. My name's Kay. I'm going to be your host this afternoon for Backcountry. 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Got some new, got some old, and going to play as much of it as I can today. It's such a nice day out, and wind is a little bit blustery, but not bad. So I hope you're enjoying yourself and getting ready for the weekend. Or maybe you've already started. That's good. Because it's nice. It's nice today. You got to take it while it's here. Am I correct? Yes. Everyone says yes. They're nodding their heads. All the dogs, all the people. We're going to start with two-lane highway. And I'll fix your flat tire, Merle.

every car look at? What the hell happened to the Cadillac? Whatever happened to the Cadillac? It was stretched up, chrome up, long and black. It used to stand out from the rest of the back. What the hell's happened?

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That's what happened to the Cadillac. Whatever happened to the radio? Music used to have so much soul. It all sounds the same, and I traced it back. What the hell?

That's Miss Devon and the Outlaw from their Planes, Trains, and also Bob Wills with Pliny Jane. Dale Watson and Whatever Happened to the Cadillac, cover of the Rolling Stone featuring Hayes Carl with Corb Lund, and of course Waylon Jennings singing Hank Williams. We started with the Pure Prairie League and from their Two Lane Highway CD, I'll Change Your Flat Tire, Merle, No Problem. So that brings us to about 1:13. Hope you're doing well and are outside and taking advantage of the fine weather. Up next, we've got some Howlin' Brothers from their studio session, as well as some Kimmy Rhodes. So we'll see which one comes up first. Howlin' Brothers.

That's from the new Poi Rogers EP. It's called Whirligig, and has all six songs, really fun. The Shootouts in there from their Quick Draw CD with Alimony, Panhandlers, and the Panhandler from their CD called The Panhandlers. Kimmy Rhodes, West Texas Heaven, and we started with the Howlin' Brothers from their Sun Studio Session, and Dixie Fried. It is 1:34, so we're going to look to the listener personals. Bill's looking for 10, 12, or 15-pound dumbbells, either to buy or as a long-term loan. 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

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And thank you for that. 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And Greg's looking for a place to store a midsize SUV in Haines over the winter, preferably inside. 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Up next, Senate candidate and former State Representative Mary Peltola will be in Haines tomorrow for a meet and greet. That's Saturday, 11:30 a.m. to 1 p.m., and she will be at the ANB ANS Hall. Everyone's invited to come meet her to bring their questions. And if you have questions and want to email them ahead of time, you can email press at marypeltola.com. 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Otherwise, she'll be in town in Haines for a meet and greet Saturday, 11:30 a.m. to 1 p.m. at the ANB ANS Hall. What else do we have going on? The Southeast Alaska State Fair is hosting the Ravens Bowl Disc Golf Tournament. That's tomorrow, Saturday, and Sunday at the fairgrounds. This two-day, two-round PDGA-sanctioned event has separate divisions for all skill levels. 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Have fun. The Haines Pool is closing for the month of June. Last day is this Sunday, May 31st. Lockers need to be emptied by the end of the day on Sunday. For questions for anyone interested in a lifeguarding class, the number is 766-2666 or email sray, S-W-R-A-Y, at haines.ak.us. Let's check back in with some music now. We have some Nick Lowe on KHNS. Back

That's from Caught in the Web, a collection tribute, really, to the legendary Webb Pierce. Dwight Yoakam, Gail Davies on harmonies there. Sort of a duet. We also heard from Tammy Wynette and George Jones and Alison Krauss in Union Station from their most recent CD, Richmond on the James is the name of the tune. And then Nick Lowe started us off with Not So Long Ago. It's coming up on almost on 2 o'clock. It's 1:55, and at 2:01 we'll have NPR headline news, and then back for another hour of backcountry, followed by flashbacks and fresh tracks with Trigvi today as the host, and then tonight alternate currents, Russ Lyman with Annika and Amelia. So a whole host of folks today. Sherry is on tomorrow, Lynn Canal weekend, and looks like we don't have a Saturday night special, but Tom Morfitt will be our host on Sunday, and Scotty is hosting Good Vibes. So a weekend of excellent musical choices, if I do say so. The Victory Garden Four Winds Resource Center at Mosquito Lake is having a tent-raising party on Sunday, May 31st. That's at noon to put up the big top. For more information, email info@fourwindsresourcecenter.com. That's info@fourwindsresourcecenter.com. That sounds like fun. And what else is going on? Let's see. We'll be looking at the community calendar in about a half hour, but Haines Public Library is looking for volunteers for their annual 4th of July events. Volunteers are needed for the hot dog barbecue in Clinkett Park, for the book sale in the library, and for general setup and cleanup. Anyone interested can stop by the library on weekdays or email frontdesk@haineslibrary.org. frontdesk@haineslibrary.org or call 766-6420. And let's see, we must have some more things going on. Dead air. Oops. Well, KHNS is hosting a dance party fundraiser with the Yukon-based DJ KJ and local DJ Radio Caroline tomorrow night, Saturday, 7:30 p.m. in the Chilcat Center lobby. 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Okay, local weather. Well, today, in Skagway, it's mostly cloudy, chance of showers, highs in the mid-50s, lows in the low 40s. On Saturday, mostly cloudy with chance of showers, highs in the mid-50s and lows in the mid-40s. Sunday in Skagway, mostly cloudy, showers, highs in the low 60s, lows in the mid-40s. Haines, Deschutes, Clutquon, and the Chilcat Valley today, it's mostly cloudy with a chance of rain showers mixing with snow showers near the border. That would be later. Highs in the low 50s, lows 34 to 40. On Saturday, mostly cloudy, chance of showers, highs in the low 50s, lows around 40. And on Sunday, in the Chilcat Valley, showers likely, highs in the mid-50s, lows in the low 40s. The marine forecast shows a low near Prince William Sound that will remain quasi-stationary. Short waves rotating around the low tomorrow will bring occasional periods of more breezy condition, along with showers and potential thunderstorms. Conditions will improve by Sunday as the low weakens. In local waters today, we have a south wind 20 knots with seas of 4 feet. On Saturday, a south wind of 15 knots, seas of 3 feet. And on Sunday, looks like the same, a south wind 15 knots, seas of 3 feet. All right, it's 1:58. Here is, what's his name? It's Steve Martin, and I think it's the Steep Canyon Rangers, which are backing him up. And this will take you into NPR headline news, and then we'll be back for another hour of backcountry. 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

I was traveling through Illinois when I was invited to stop and sing at a memorial there in the little town of Mount Olive. Now, who of note in American history is buried in the cemetery in Mount Olive, Illinois? I'll give you a hint. It was a woman. It was the Union Miners Cemetery. Do you have it yet? Mary Harris. Mary Harris Jones. Mother Jones. It's hard for the mind to encompass a life that embraced the presidencies between Andrew Jackson and Herbert Hoover. Why, when Mother Jones was a little girl, there were people still alive who remembered the Revolutionary War. And she died on the eve of the New Deal. Her millinery shop burned down in the Chicago fire, and she had heard Abraham Lincoln speak in person. Mostly, though, Mother Jones was the miner's friend. Down in Kentucky, Tennessee, West Virginia. Well, the men would be organizing the underground workers, the miners. Mother

the scabs out of the coal pits. Now, Mother Jones wasn't an organizer, she was an agitator, which meant often enough she is hated as much by the organizers as by the bosses. One time, Mother Jones was out in Colorado at the great Ludlow strike. Now, that was a strike to enforce the 8-hour day, which the state of Colorado had made a law, but they couldn't enforce it because Rockefeller owned the militia. Now, the governor promised not to send the militia into the coal fields, but he lied, and he did.

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Nobody was following her. She just flounced up the road alone and confronted the militia. And that was the year that President Theodore Roosevelt called Mother Jones the most dangerous woman in America. And she was 83 years old. That's some kind of dangerous.

granddaddy called home. It wasn't much I saw that day, but I learned a whole lot more along the way. I was going to Ireland, retracing my family footsteps, digging up roots. You could call them tubers. Now, the closer to the root of my family tree, more people seemed to look like me. I saw a sign that said Molly O'Brien's Bar. I knew right then I couldn't be all that far. So I went in there and I asked for beer, and he pours out this black stuff. He says, "Cheers. Guinness gives you strength," he said, "and I'll tell you, friends, it's like drinking bread. There's a loaf in every pint." I started feeling strong.

Now my whistle was wet, my tongue was loose when the barman asked me how'd I choose to travel such a long, long way on such a cold and a rainy day. I said I'm going up to Kingscourt Town, that's in County Cavan, just to look around. My great-granddaddy came from there, and I want to see if the old home place is still there. Well, he shook his head up and down, and then side to side, and then he turned around and he said, "A Cavan man, then. You know, a lot of people wouldn't admit to that.

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I had a hard time getting my dinner there. It was full of these people with light blonde hair. Danish tourists. Two big busloads of them. Now, the owner of the place, his hair was black, and when I talked to him, I didn't get much back. His people are what you'd call West Brits. They're the ones that treated my people like dirt. That led indirectly to the Irish Civil War. I didn't realize I'd come back for just a little bit more. That fella's nose was way up in the air, but he took my money just the same. Now that night I dreamed I saw the ghost of the one I'd rather have as host. It was Tom O'Brien walking around the cabin west of King's Court Town and County Cabin. And then the very next day in a hardware store, I met a cousin 10 times removed or more. But he was no apparition, he weren't no haint. He was selling nuts and bolts and paint. And I told him about our family connection. He kind of stood there still reflecting. And I could tell he wasn't much impressed. When he asked me with nary a trace of jest, he said, "How exactly may I help you, sir?" I just bought some nails and got the hell out of there. Then later that day, after some detecting, I found the lane in the rural section, and it matched the picture in my dad's scrapbook, and my heart beat faster as I drove up to look. Then the sun burst through the clouds just then, as I gazed down at the current residence. It was a little sheepdog and an old milk cow. I guess the old home place is an old barn now. It's ashes to ashes, dust to dust, thatched roof to tin roof, and tin roof to rust.

That's what it sounds like. Hickory, Walnut, and Pine from the Poe Ramblin' Boys. I think that might be one of their new ones. In front of that, we had, of course, Leon Russell, a legend in his own time, bringing in Hank Wilson, you know, his alter ego. Tim O'Brien with Talkin' Cabin, Central Poco, of course, Crazy Love, and Utah Phillips along with Ani DiFranco and The Most Dangerous Woman. We heard Les Paul and Mary Ford with, I think it's, Little Rock Getaway. That was it. 325. So we're going to have a community calendar coming right on up. Here is, for your listening pleasure, Randy Foster. And then we'll be back.

0: And happy birthday is going out to Craig Hagwood and Jules Miles. Hope it's a great day for you. Sure got the sun. Today in Haines and Cluckwan, the Haines Shelter Museum and the Hammer Museum both open until 5 today. The Haines Public Library and the Cluckwan Community Library open until 6 tonight. Burger Feed, 5 to 6:30 p.m. at the American Legion. Blackwater Railroad is in concert is 6 p.m. in the Chilcat Center. And Haines Fellowship of Alcoholics Anonymous open meeting is 6 p.m. upstairs in the Gateway Building. At the pool, let's see. Lap and Open Swim, 6 to 8 p.m. 10:30, yeah, we've already passed the 1 p.m. So 6 to 8 p.m. at the pool, Lap and Open Swim. This weekend in Haines and Cluckwan, the Haines Sheldon Museum and the Hammer Museum both open Saturday and Sunday, 10 a.m. to 5 p.m. There's a meet and greet with Mary Peltola, Saturday, 11:30 a.m. to 1 p.m. at the ANS Hall. Haines Public Library opens Saturday and Sunday, 12:30 to 4:30 p.m. The Fruit Tree Pruning Workshop is Saturday, 2 to 4 p.m. at the Henderson Farm. 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Number for that, 800-766-6779. 800-766-6779. And that concludes our community calendar for this hour. I'm sure it'll be read next during Flashbacks and Fresh Tracks with Trigby, which is coming up at 3 p.m. And then I think I mentioned that Russ Lyman is in this evening for Alternate Currents with Annika and Amelia. Sherry Price in hosting the Lynn Canal Weekend tomorrow from 10 to 12. And then Tom Morfitt in on Sunday at 10, I believe. Yep, 10 to 11. All right, my name's Kay. This is Backcountry on KHNS, Haines, Skagway, and Cluckwan. And here's Bruce Robeson and his band.
1: A one, a two.

That's Mike Ireland, guy who hasn't put out a lot of music, but his first two records were just incredible. And then I haven't really seen a lot from that. I did get to see him live one time, though, and it was, was a great live show, sweat flinging, kind of guitar swinging. It was a lot of fun. That was from a tribute to Johnny Paycheck, Mike Ireland. We also heard from the Carper family, and then Buddy and Julie Miller. You Are My Thrill. From Red Molly, it was Dear Someone. Bruce Robeson and the Back Porch Band. And then we started with Randy Foster from his Unplugged and Lonesome CD. You can tune in on Tuesday, June 2nd at 8:45 a.m. for the next episode of our new morning segment, KHNS Call-In Tech Support with IT professional John Rilling. 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We'll answer them on the air. Imagine, we're a radio station. That's next Tuesday, June 2nd, 8:45 in the morning, right here on KHNS. Right now you're listening to Backcountry. I have a few more moments. So here is, the Pine Leaf Boys? No, the Red Stick Ramblers on KHNS. Backcountry.

Teddy Thompson and Rufus Wainwright from the Brokeback Mountain original score and songs. Of course, that was written by Roger Miller. But also heard from Red Stick Ramblers in that set. My suitcase is always packed. So it's getting close on 3 o'clock. We're going to look at the Earth, Air, and Water Report for Friday, May 29th, today. Highway conditions, the Alaska Highway shows bare roads. Klondike Highway, bare roads, blasting at 3.3 mile between 6 and 7 p.m. this evening. Use caution and be prepared to stop. Haines Highway has bare roads, single lane between 20 and 25 mile, 5:30 a.m. to 5:30 p.m. with flaggers and pilot cars, so you can expect delays. Today's ferry is the Hubbard, leaving Skagway at 2:45 this afternoon and then leaving Haines 4:45 p.m. bound for Juneau. The Hubbard will return on Sunday. It'll be in Haines at 11:45 a.m., arriving Skagway 1:45 p.m., and then departing Skagway 2:45 in the afternoon, departing Haines 4:45 p.m. Low tide at 6:45 this evening. That'll be 3.8 feet. Our high tide at 12:37 a.m. early tomorrow morning. That's 16.9 feet. And then we have a low at 7:20 a.m. tomorrow, minus 1.1. 17 hours and 52 minutes of daylight today. Our sunset will be 9:55 p.m. and tomorrow's sunrise, 4:01 a.m. And hopefully we'll get 4 more minutes of daylight tomorrow, which is great. In the local weather today, Skagway has mostly cloudy, chance of showers, highs mid-50s, lows in the low 40s. On Saturday, mostly cloudy, chance of showers, highs in the mid-50s, lows in the mid-40s. And on Sunday in Skagway, mostly cloudy, showers, highs in the low 60s, lows in the mid-40s. Haines, Deschutes, Clukwan, and the Chilkat Valley today, mostly cloudy. Chance of rain showers mixing with snow showers near the border later. Highs in the low 50s, lows 34 to 40. On Saturday, mostly cloudy. Chance of showers, highs in the low 50s, lows around 40. And on Sunday in the Chilkat Valley, showers are likely with highs in the mid-50s, lows in the low 40s. The marine forecast shows a low near Prince William Sound that will remain quasi-stationary. Short waves rotating around the low tomorrow will bring occasional periods of more breezy conditions, along with showers and potential thunderstorms. Conditions will improve by Sunday as the low weakens. In local waters today, we have a south wind of 20 knots with seas 4 feet. Saturday, south wind 15, seas of 3 feet. And Sunday, very same, south wind 15 knots, seas of 3 feet. Well, enjoy your weekend. Have a great time. And remember all those things coming up that we talked about. 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Got to read the commas, right? 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All right, that's enough reading for this afternoon. And it's 2:57. Thanks for joining me this afternoon on Backcountry. I'll be back next Friday. Trigvi coming up with Flashbacks and Fresh Tracks. Russ Lyman with Annika and Amelia tonight for Alternate Currents. It's live music on KHNS a lot. Well, live music as in interpretive, not with scarves or anything, but, you know, just pulling out the music we like and trying to make it happen for everybody. I'm going to leave you with Sweet Meg from her new massive Negroni CD and Right or Wrong. Listen to KHNS, St. Skagway, Clukwan.

0: Starting off the show with The Who. That's Won't Get Fooled Again. You are listening to KHNS, Haynes, Skagway, and Klukwan. And this is, of course, Flashbacks and Fresh Tracks. I'm your host, Trig Backe. 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I am sitting here with a new friend of KHNS, Allie.
1: Hey, everyone. This is Allie.
0: How's it going?
1: Oh, it's good. We got a beautiful day. Sun is shining, and I am in the studio for the first time, and it's great.
0: Yeah, well, we're happy to have you. If anyone out there is interested in volunteering here at KHNS, give us a call at 907-766-2020 or for our friends in Skagway, 907-983-2853. What brought you to Haynes?
1: Well, I was here a few summers ago, came for a week, ended up staying for 2 months. Something about the mountains and just the community here really struck a chord with me, and I decided to come back this summer for the whole summer.
0: Yeah, no, like a siren's call.
1: It's, yes, the vortex is strong.
0: Yeah, absolutely. No, well, we're happy to have you. So we'll be here for the next 2 hours, close to five. We'll be reading off the community calendar here at 3:30. Listener personals around 4:30 and closer to 5 o'clock, the earth, air, and I was going to say earth, earth, wind, and fire, earth, air, and water report. I'm sure we have some earth, wind, and fire in our show later on, but right on. Well, we'll start off our show. I feel like this is appropriate for today. Another classic. Here's Thank God It's Friday.

0: Carl Carlton, She's a Bad Mamma Jamma. You also heard from The Gap Band, Outstanding, Peaches and Herb, Shake Your Groove Thing, and Loves and Kisses, TGIF, Thank God It's Friday. KHNS hosts a dance party fundraiser with Yukon-based DJ KJ and local DJ Radio Caroline tomorrow night, Saturday at 7:30 p.m. in the Chilcat Center lobby. 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More at khns.org. Okay, it is 3:32. It means we're a bit overdue for the community calendar, but nonetheless, I guess we'll just take it away. Allie, would you like to do the honors?
1: I would love to do the honors. So we have a birthday shout-outs. Happy birthday to Craig Hadwood and Jules Miles. Hope you guys have a great day today, and happy birthday. Today in Haines and Clukwan, the Haines Sheldon Museum and the Hammer Museum are open until 5 p.m. The Haines Public Library and the Clukwan Community Library are open until 6 p.m. The Burger Feed from 5 to 6:30 at the American Legion. 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The Haines Public Library is open Saturday and Sunday, 12:30 to 4:30 p.m. Fruit Tree Pruning Workshop, Saturday, 2 to 4 p.m. at the Henderson Farm. 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And as mentioned before, the KHNS Dance Party Fundraiser, Saturday, 7 p.m. in the Chilcat Center Lobby Ice Cream Social. 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
1: And there you have it, the community calendar for Friday, May 29th, 2026. Plenty going on today, tomorrow, and the rest of the weekend. Thank you, Allie.
0: Yeah, no problem.
1: 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That's next Tuesday, June 2nd at 8:45 a.m. right here on KHNS. Okie dokie. So this next set, I guess I just was going for a Dazed and Confused vibe when I was coming up with it. I saw somewhere, I must have been on social media, that yesterday the movie takes place in, I believe, May 28th, 1976, which is exactly 50 years ago yesterday, which is kind of cool, even though the movie came out in, I believe, 1992, 93, somewhere in there. Anyhow, yeah, I love that movie a lot. Obviously, if you've seen the movie, you know why. The music's great. Great story. Anyhow, here's a great track, classic, iconic even, Aerosmith, Sweet Emotion.

Capping that set off with the Talking Heads, The Big Country. That was a song request by Allie. Thank you, Allie, for sitting in. Before that, you heard from Foghat's Slow Ride, Sweet's Fox on the Run, Alice Cooper with School's Out, and Sweet Emotion, Aerosmith, a classic. You are, of course, listening to KHNS, Haynes, Skagway, and Clockwan. And this is Flashbacks and Fresh Tracks. I'm your host, Trig Backe. 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Okie dokie. Well, for this next set, I'm definitely going for more of a summer angle. I don't know. I just feel like we're here. We made it. I know it's been cold the past couple of days, but I really feel like we are, you know, sunny days are ahead. For this first track, obviously I mentioned Dazed and Confused, which takes place at the first day of summer.